0: seem to have worked it out.
1: No, right. Wait.
2: Are we still on the first question?
3: Yes.
0: Come on, guys.
1: My guess is Seahawks.
2: I thought Seahawks, too, but let's just go with someone's
3: got here.
0: I'm going with the Seahawks.
3: Show me the Seahawks.
0: Let's go.
3: 4-0. You want to know the answer? Other answer?
0: What's the other one?
3: The New York Giants.
0: There you go.
2: Yeah, all right.
0: There you go, big.
3: 5-0 NFC Championship games.
0: 91?
3: The Giants?
0: Yeah.
3: They won in 86, 2000. Or 86, 1990, 2000, 2007, and 2011.
0: Wow, there you go.
3: So 5-0. And good Brandon job. Is correct. His 49ers, they're 8-11 in NFC Championship games. The Arizona Cardinals, you're right. Carson Palmer lost in 2015.
0: Ooh, good
3: they're
0: save. 1-1. Who was that, Brandon? Good job, Brandon.
3: And the Lions are the only team to never have won an NFC Championship game. Sitting there at 0-2. All right, you're off and running. 1 point for Kerry Rhodes.
0: This took 92 minutes. But go ahead.
3: This one may take longer.
0: Uh-oh.
3: I'm going to preface this. And even if you guys get it right, it will not change this. This, I think, is my favorite question I've ever asked in Easy as 1, 2, 3, 4.
0: Wow. That's lofty.
3: I did the work myself.
0: Okay.
3: I'm going to need a second. I want to make sure that everything is clear here.
0: All right.
3: Name 2 of 3 letters that don't appear in the nickname of a Major League Baseball team.
1: Ooh.
3: 2 of 3 letters that do not appear in the nickname of a Major League Baseball team. Not city, their nickname.
0: Wait, one more time. Name 2 of 3
3: letters from the alphabet.
0: Yep.
3: That do not appear in the nickname of any Major League Baseball team. So it's not every Major League Baseball team, but to spell out the 30 names of every Major League Baseball team nickname, you would use 23 of the 26 letters. 3 of them are not used. They are not used in any portion. What are 2 of those letters?
1: I got one of them.
3: Martin has got one.
1: I got
3: Brandon
1: one.
3: And Sam
1: I
3: are talking
1: one.
3: Back and
0: I
3: forth.
0: I got one, too, but let's see. Okay, go ahead.
3: All right.
0: What you got, Sam?
2: Me?
0: Oh, you didn't say anything. Oh, Brandon.
2: Me and Brandon were brainstorming back here.
0: Oh, okay, go ahead, Brandon. What
4: we
0: you
4: were
0: got?
4: Thinking Z.
0: I got Z as well.
4: Yeah.
0: Yeah.
1: Z was going to be my
4: guess. The other one's tough to find out.
0: I literally wrote it down. I was like, Z.
2: We were thinking for a second, X, and then we're like, no, Red Sox, White Sox. Yeah, we're like,
4: right?
2: Come on, X is prominently used.
0: All right, so let's say I think we all got Z.
4: Maybe Y? No.
0: No.
4: Yankees. Oh, Yankees, duh. I didn't even think about that.
3: By the way, thank you. It's already worked. Like, this discussion that you had in the last 40 seconds was the reason why I asked this question.
1: There's no Q anywhere.
0: Nope.
1: Right?
0: I don't think so. Wait.
1: There's no Q anywhere.
4: Good pull, Martin.
2: Q.
0: So, Q, Z.
2: Wait, hold on.
3: Just need 2.
2: No Q. not something that comes to mind immediately.
0: Q, Z.
2: Let's go with that, huh?
3: You good with that? Or do you want to?
0: We only need 2?
3: You only need 2.
0: Oh, Q and Z. Oh, yeah, Q and Z.
3: Show me Q. That is correct. There is no Q. Show me Z.
2: Yes.
3: There it is. You want to know what the other one was?
2: Yes.
0: What's the other one?
3: F.
2: Really?
3: If you go through it, you can go through every letter, but there is no nickname with the letter F in any Major League Baseball team.
2: San Diego Friars.
3: Yeah, well, you're going to go like Phillies. Like, oh, yeah, PH, right?
2: No
3: yeah.
2: F.
3: Yes.
2: Wow.
1: Yeah, no, there's no F in way. I would have guessed F.
3: Good job.
0: All right.
3: Great job. See, I didn't care if you guys got it right or not. It was just the actual discussion. From it. All right. Name 3 of 4 AFC teams with the best winning percentage in AFC championship games.
0: Three.
3: The best winning percentage.
0: In AFC championship games.
3: Yes.
0: I think the Patriots might be up there as one.
1: The Patriots feel like they have to be.
0: Yeah.
4: Chiefs too, right?
0: Winning. You think so?
4: I think so, right? How many times did they make the Super Bowl before?
1: 4-1 in AFC AFC championship games. I don't know the history prior to that, though.
0: Didn't Joe Montana lose in the AFC championship game going that year?
1: It sounds right.
0: Yeah, but that, still pretty high.
4: It's still a good percentage.
0: Yeah, we'll go Rams Chiefs so far.
1: So,
3: wait, you're going...
0: Not Rams. Okay. I mean, I said Patriots. Sorry.
3: Patriots.
0: Yeah.
3: Patriots. Chiefs?
1: So the Bills lost four Super Bowls in the early 90s, which means they won four AFC championship games.
0: Yes.
4: Then they lost two, right?
0: Yes.
4: To Kansas City.
1: Josh Allen's 0-2. Yep. So that knocks it down a bit. I'm struggling prior to 1989.
4: I think the Ravens were good up until Lamar lost the AFC title game to Kansas City.
0: I said that, but I don't think so. I don't think the percentage is as high.
1: Because that would make the percentage couldn't be that high.
2: This feels reminiscent of last week's easiest 1-2-3-4, where I said the Broncos. Remember they came up. They were one of our answers. Yeah, so I feel like they've been there a lot, and I feel like they've advanced to the Super Bowl more often than not, just throwing that out.
4: Well,
0: they lost last year.
2: I know. Okay, take out. Yeah,
0: but I mean,
2: like a lot of like John Elway.
0: Yeah,
2: you know, got to several Super Bowls, won a couple, lost a couple.
4: This might be crazy, but what about the Bengals? They went once with Burrow.
0: We're skipping over the Steelers, right?
2: Steelers are definitely should be considered.
4: But yeah.
2: How many do we need here?
3: Three. You need three. And let me read the question again. Name three or four AFC teams with the best winning percentage in AFC championship games.
0: I think the Steelers is up there for sure. Like Steelers and Patriots.
1: I don't.
0: You don't think the Steelers?
1: I think Tom Brady blocked Pittsburgh for 20 years. Like, I know prior to that.
0: But it's just in that AFC championship game. Right, Dan?
3: That's just in the game.
0: We're not talking about winning in the playoffs.
4: That's why I'm thinking maybe the Bengals, because I know they're 1-0 in recent. And in the 80s
0: they went to the
4: Super Bowl, right? I don't know how many they lost, though. That would be 100% winning percentage if it's just 2-0 or 3-0.
0: You might be right with that, too.
1: I need three.
0: You need three. That third one's going to be tough, I think. I like what you're thinking, Brandon, with the Bengals.
4: Could be absolutely wrong. I don't think you should trust me on this one.
0: I am. I'm actually going to trust him.
3: Okay.
0: I am going to trust him. I'm going to go Chiefs, Patriots, and Bengals.
3: All right. Show me the New England Patriots. Winning percentage of 750. They were 12-4 during their 16 AFC championship games. Is it the Kansas City Chiefs? It is not. Unfortunately, the Chiefs in their history are 5-3. That's a winning percentage of 625. And show me the Cincinnati Bengals.
2: All right.
3: At 750. Done, there it is. 3-1.
1: Yeah. Where did the Miami Dolphins fall on that list?
2: Well, we're not done yet.
0: That's a good one, yeah.
3: No, we are done because we got two out of the three.
2: Okay, gotcha. Yeah,
0: right.
3: The Miami Dolphins were one of the answers.
0: There you go.
3: 5-2. Winning percentage of 714. And in between that 750 and 714 sandwich sits the Denver Broncos. 8-3. 727 is their winning percentage.
0: Who said Denver?
3: Iowa Sam brought it up.
2: I was waiting for Denver to be said.
3: Last week, we told you that the Raiders were in a lot of AFC championship games. They haven't won a lot. Their winning percentage was 364. You mentioned the Ravens. They're just 2-3. A winning percentage of 400 in that scenario. The Bills, 4-3. Obviously, we know from their four wins, but you had the two Josh Allen ones. And I know. And I believe
4: they should have won that one where the ref, I mean, he was over the line on 4th and inches. I'm still mad about that.
3: I believe the Bills lost to the Cincinnati Bengals and Boomer Esiason.
0: Boomer.
3: When the Bengals ended up going to that Super Bowl. Yeah. That was an AFC championship game. All right, you got 2 points there. So right now, Kerry, you've got five.
0: You can't miss any more, guys.
3: Last question, and I've been doing this a lot lately. This is just fun. Name four of five FBS schools, aside from North Carolina and NC State, that are from the state of North Carolina. So we know North Carolina NC State are from North Carolina, but I want to know the five other FBS school, or the four other FBS schools the five.
0: We got Wake Forest. Go ahead, guys. Whatever you guys got.
1: So, North Carolina, NC State, off the list.
0: Off
3: correct.
0: The list. Yeah. We got Duke. Wake
4: Forest. Duke, for sure.
0: Duke and Wake.
4: I had something, but then it's not in North Carolina, actually.
1: Is Liberty in North Carolina?
0: They are.
1: Liberty, no.
2: No, they're in Virginia.
0: They're Virginia. Right. Good Virginia.
2: Job. This is a question last week. Dan had
3: no, last week was Virginia.
2: And that's why. So we're going up to North
0: that's
2: Carolina.
0: That's why my antennas went up, yeah. We got Wake Forest and Duke, so we need two more. We need two more, right?
3: We need two more.
4: What about, am I tripping or is Davidson in North Carolina?
2: Not FBS, though.
3: FBS.
4: Are they not FBS?
2: No.
4: Basketball?
3: Not football.
4: Oh, yeah, it's FBS. Yeah. It's football. I was just automatically football, thinking D1 basketball.
2: Appalachian State.
3: App State.
4: Good yep. one, Sam.
3: App State. That's three. We need one more.
1: So am I to know that Dan just wanted to bring up Appalachian State? That's the whole point of this. That's what I'm feeling, honestly.
4: They have like the most beautiful baseball field.
3: I kept that Sports Illustrated. I still have it to this day. When they beat Michigan,
1: I'm sure you do. And just for that, I'm going to go ahead and put a little pin in your game. North Carolina is out.
3: Yeah.
1: South Carolina is a different state, but East Carolina is in the state of North Carolina.
2: There you go. That's it. Pirates.
3: You good with that?
0: East Carolina. Let's do it.
3: All right. Show me Duke.
2: Let's go.
3: Yes, in the ACC. Show me Wake Forest. Winston-Salem.
0: That's right.
3: Show me Appalachian State.
2: Let's go.
3: Show me East Carolina.
2: Yes!
3: Representing the American ECU Pirates.
0: Way to go, boys.
2: Good job, Martin.
0: At the buzzer, baby.
3: Good pull.
0: I'm glad you got that one. I did not think
3: you
0: East
3: guys are
0: going to
3: kick yourself because as I was doing this, I kicked myself. And I was like writing it down and I typed them like, wait, who was the last one? Charlotte.
2: Oh, yeah. My God.
3: Charlotte 49ers.
0: The Niners.
3: There it is.
2: I was thinking the Chanticleers, but that's South Carolina. Isn't that?
1: That's Coastal Carolina.
2: Coastal Carolina in South Carolina, though. The state of South Carolina?
3: Yes.
2: Yes.
0: Yep. Oh, wow. Yeah, yeah.
2: So, yep. But yeah, the 49ers of Charlotte.
0: You know what's crazy? I've played East Carolina in college, and I don't even know what they were.
1: Well, was it a home game?
0: No, we went there.
1: Oh, wow.
4: I'm sure you won like 50 to nothing.
0: We did, but I didn't remember. That's crazy.
3: I think, is it Fayetteville, North Carolina? Is that the home to East Carolina? We'll find out after Martin Weiss gives us the latest. Great job. 9 points for you.
0: Good job, guys.
3: Now the latest. Greenville, North Carolina. Ah, yeah. Sorry, ECU. My bad. All right. Martin, take it away.
1: Speaking of small schools, Boise State, former Boise State running back, Ashton Genty, now Raiders running back, left practice today with a lower leg injury. He needed help leaving the field. Browns head coach Todd Monken says he'll name a starting quarterback tomorrow. The Browns also released tight end Daquan Wright. Wright has a deal in place to go back to college and play for LSU if he does clear NFL waivers. He's believed to be the first player in NFL history to have this opportunity. 250 Grand Prix now over. Kyle Kirkwood gets the win. Christian Lundgaard finishes in second place. Third place goes to Will Power. Yankees win 8-3 over the Blue Jays. Cody Bellinger gets a hit in his return to the lineup. Yankees also place Ryan Weathers on the 15-day injured list with the left forearm flexor strain. They do expect him to return before the end of the season. Guardians beat the Rockies 7-2. Mariners put Brendan Donovan on the 7-day concussion list, and they got pounded today. I had the score here. God dog it. It was a 20. No, seriously. It was 20 something.
3: It was 18-2 the last time that I walked past. 19-2.
1: 19-2, the Cubs beat the Mariners. So I don't know if Brendan Donovan would have made that big of a difference, but two grand slams hit for the Cubs today. Shohei Ohtani likely to return to the mound in the next Dodger homestand. They're going to miss Andy Páez for the next 4 weeks after he had to get surgery after taking a ball in the hand in the batter's box. They were victorious today, 4-0. Diamondbacks over the Reds, 5-3. 5-4, Red Sox over the Giants. The Rangers beat the Angels 5-3. White Sox 2-1 over the Mets. Salvador Perez stole a base today for the first time since 2011. And if you haven't seen the video, I encourage you to go watch it. Everyone is surprised, including Salvador Perez. 11-1, the Royals beat the Tigers. And elsewhere, let's see, in the NFL, San Francisco 49ers activate George Kittle on the physically unable to perform list. Christian McCaffrey's back to practice. He had been out since August 10th with tightness. Guys, back to you.
3: That's what I experience every day. Yes, the old back, the old hamstrings.
0: Oh, right now.
3: Yeah.
0: In between, I'm stretching, just so you guys know.
3: I want to let you know, when I'm researching some of these questions, I've had it pop up for the state of Michigan. But to Martin's point, and I wouldn't have done it with Martin here, but because he would have known you would have Michigan State. But the other schools are just Eastern Michigan, Western Michigan, and Central Michigan. Oh, so you could have just gone to the directions.
0: Geographical? On
3: it. Yes.
0: Directions.
3: Yes. And, of course, Appalachian State in Boone, North Carolina.
0: That's right.
3: All right. He's Kerry Rhodes. I'm Dan Beyer. Iowa Sam, Brandon Deutsch, and Martin Weiss hanging out with us. Coming up next as we wrap up the show, I've given you four. I'm going to give you one more. I got another division winner for you in the NFL. Mm-hmm. It's coming up next year on Fox Sports Sunday.
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0: Fox Sports Sunday. He's Kerry Rhodes. I'm Dan Beyer. I don't think that the spectacle of it, because it's not a made-for-TV thing like the Field of Dreams game is. But the Little League game, I think, is more about the kids that are at this stadium in Williamsport that they built to host the Brewers and the Braves.
1: Mm-hmm.
0: And by the way, it's a meaningful game for both of these squads. But I was thinking to myself, geez, is there a way to separate it? Is there a way to... Because we just had the Field of Dreams game a week or two ago.
1: Mm-hmm.
0: And now you have this special game. And then I realized, well, you can't do it. Iowa Sam knows this. You can't do the Field of Dreams game any earlier because you need to have the corn high, right? Like, so you can't do it in June. And the Little League World Series, well, that's when all the Little League starts in June, like in your All-Stars. And you got to go through July and go through August.
1: Right.
0: So there's no need to separate it, but it is just unique to have two separate special games just a couple of weeks from each other.
2: I was going to say that I guess August is the showcase month for these novelty Major League Baseball
0: showcase
2: games.
0: Ohtani. Yes. that it allows Major League Baseball to do it. I love the Field of Dreams game. I actually don't have a problem with this Little League game. It's kind of neat. I wish the park was like, they built this just for the Major Leaguers. So it's a very basic park. But I just wish, maybe a short porch and left or something like that.
1: Yeah,
0: that would be kind of cool. All right, Kerry Rhodes.
1: I'm ready.
0: It's that time.
1: I'm ready.
0: We have got four down and now four to go. But after what I'm about to tell you here in these next couple of minutes, we will be down to three.
1: Mm-hmm.
0: I am ready to give you another NFL division winner for the 2026 season. Kerry Rhodes, let's quickly go down memory lane. I told you more than a month ago, maybe 2 months ago, the NFC South was going to be won by the New Orleans Saints. I told you that the Dallas Cowboys will win the NFC East. I recently told you that the Buffalo Bills will be the champions of the AFC East. And last week, I told you the Houston Texans, despite that tough injury to Jaden Higgins, would rise above all and win the AFC South. I am ready to land another winner. And it lands in the NFC. And I am not yet ready to name a winner in the NFC West. So that sends me north. It's a competitive division. One that Minnesota's likely to make it. Well, they are making a change at quarterback. Kyler Murray. Detroit has got questions. I think Green Bay's got questions along the offensive line. And people are questioning whether the Chicago Bears will regress. They will not. Brandon loves Detroit and their schedule.
1: Uh-huh.
0: Kerry questions it. I'm on the side of Kerry with this. I will go back to a point that I made a couple of years ago. And I know you can't do it and you couldn't do it. But I wonder in the long term, does Detroit wish they would have Ben Johnson as their head coach instead of Dan Campbell?
1: Mm.
0: And I think for the second straight year, the Chicago Bears will win the NFC North and repeat as division champions. I just think they're better than it. The other three teams. I think defensively and offensively, their personnel, I know there's injuries with their wide receiver. The Bears win the NFC North.
1: I like it. I like you stepping out.

0: Manders. I think they were flying to Detroit to end up talking to him. Seahawks went with during that cycle. It felt like it was Johnson and McDonald. They went with McDonald, mm-hmm. and I think that they're very happy for it. I think it worked out well.
1: It worked out for the Seahawks, yes.
0: Not so much for the Ravens, but it is. Everybody loves Dan Campbell. There's no doubt about it.
1: Yes.
0: But with what Ben Johnson has done and what he brings, it's going to be something that we're going to be talking about, I think, for a few more years at least.
1: I agree.
0: He's Kerry Rhodes. I'm Dan Beyer. 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Have a great Sunday here on Fox Sports Radio. 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

0: Here's what you need to know.
1: There's Major League ball game in Williamsport, Pennsylvania tonight, and it's the Braves over the Milwaukee Brewers 1-0 in the bottom of the third. Brewers had the best record in the majors, 81-49. The Cubs won at Seattle 19-2. Philadelphia won its ninth straight game in spectacular fashion, 6-4 over St. Louis. Kyle Schwarber, the game-winning homer, his 39th of the year. The loss to Cards closer Riley O'Brien, who allowed 6 runs in the bottom of the ninth. Texas is now tied for first in the AL West with Houston. Texas beat the Angels 5-3. Houston was a loser at home, 7-6 to the Athletics. Tampa Bay and the Yankees each won. There's an NFL preseason game coming right up on Fox TV. Seattle at Tennessee. Raiders running back Ashton Jeanty left practice with an apparent leg injury. Wyndham Clark, the golf winner. Ryan Blaney won the NASCAR race at New Hampshire. I'm Steve DeSager.
0: This is Fox Sports Sunday. Fox Sports Sunday is on. The plays, the interviews, the players, the coaches, the breaking news, the top stories. When it goes down, we will cover it all.
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4: Well, isn't it so appropriate? Because here we are, a pairing that on Sunday nights, traditionally, if the right people are in place, we always welcome our guy in a very specific certain way. For instance, listen to this, everybody. I want you to listen to not just the words you hear, but the background noise you hear. Ladies and gentlemen, Ibram Salah.
5: At right tackle from San Diego State, number 74, Ibram Salah.
4: Okay, so first off, what's up, my brother? How are we doing tonight?
6: I'm great. How are you?
4: I'm so good. I'm so happy to be here. You have no idea how close it was to you starting that show on your own. God, I hate traffic. But hey, anyway.
6: You got a helicopter, man. You got to use the helicopter, brother.
4: Oh, my God. Oh, my God. Welcome to California. You get to the end of the traffic jam, and you're like, so what the hell was that even about?
6: What was it? There's what nothing was? There.
4: There's just no car accident or nothing.
6: Nothing.
4: They're just like, no, we just felt like driving really slow, like maybe stopping even for a period of time. Anyway, did you notice in that clip, my good friend Ibram, what we didn't hear right after the great Pat Summerall says your name? What did we not hear?
6: I don't know. What didn't we hear?
4: I mean, I heard cheers.
6: Yep.
4: I heard teammates when let go. I heard that.
6: Yep.
4: You know what I didn't hear?
6: What didn't you hear?
4: Boos.
6: Oh, no. Voice of the people, man. Voice of the people.
4: Have you ever been booed?
6: Of course.
4: I played. Okay. When and where? Yes. When and where and why?
6: I've had a career of playing on the road.
4: Well, right. But like it's not,
6: literally, no,
4: with all due respect, and not usually the linemen that they're, I mean,
6: they boo everyone.
4: Saying? Sure. Okay. Sure. I meant like, was there a specific targeted, like the section showed up to get Ibram?
6: Just me personally?
4: Right.
6: No. But us collectively, of course.
4: Yeah, okay. And I bet that's actually kind of fun. That probably brings you all together.
6: It's neither here nor there.
4: Okay.
6: You can completely block it out. It does make your job a little bit difficult to do in terms of communication, but that's what you being a pro is all about. Now, in college, you got personal. Right? Like, you going to, you know, I remember playing up in BYU and, let's just say they not too keen on the brothers up there. So
4: bleep them.
6: It got really aggressive.
4: Yeah, bleep them then.
6: Yeah, Utah and then BYU and it was tough. I was like, wow, that was out of control.
4: Well, okay, so.
6: And these are kids. I was just like, woof.
4: That's just so frustrating.
6: Hey, man, Forrest Gump's mama. Stupid is, stupid does.
4: You got that right. So here's the thing that I always find super interesting, and then we'll explain why we're talking about booing. We'll let you hear from Deshaun Watson, who got booed in his own stadium in a preseason game. And I know there's plenty of people out there who are like, well, yeah, Deshaun Watson got $230 million guaranteed dollars, and the ROI is, shall we say, been poor.
6: That's mild.
4: Right. And then, depending on, I don't even know, and at this point, don't care to discuss what went on a couple of years ago with multiple court cases that actually didn't even turn into court cases, accusations, payoffs. I don't know. I don't know exactly how that all played out. But we arrive at a spot where, and he's not the only one, but he's the lead story of this right now, where an organization, which is an entertainment entity, therefore it does care, in theory, about what its audience thinks. What show doesn't care what the audience thinks? We care what the audience thinks. We're not going to totally change what we're doing if there's a small group of people that doesn't like what we're doing. That comes with the territory. But if everybody listening hated this show, it would change. So I struggle with that, because at the same time, if you're putting an organization together, you cannot let the fans make the decisions. So what to do? And he, again, he's not the only one, but he's the lead dog right now. What to do when a fan base does not like one of its own? How do you answer that?
6: What to do?
4: What to do? You're the entertainment outlet, and the fan base, your audience, does not like one of your own.
6: So am I what, the coach, the GM, station?
4: Let's call you the GM.
6: The GM.
4: Mm-hmm.
6: Well, it's not their money that's being paid to him.
4: Right.
6: So, look, the investment is nothing Deshaun Watson, short of the Super Bowl this year, could make that investment make sense.
4: Correct.
6: So there really is no wiggle room. There's nothing they can do if Deshaun Watson starts and they're 3-0, the boos don't, they stop. The boos stop. All people want to do is win. Now, they're booing because he hasn't shown the ability to be able to capture wins, like his paycheck would say. That's why they're booing. They're not booing just because whatever, you know, happened to him in the past, in the court cases, maybe a couple. But if he had been playing winning football for the last 4 years, no one would be booing.
4: That's true.
6: Winning erases everything. Literally.
4: In everything?
6: Sports, bro, if Deshaun Watson comes out and he's 8-0.
4: No, I'm not disagreeing.
6: Right? Like, we're not even, I mean, there would be Deshaun Watson jerseys everywhere. It'd be mayhem. But that's a tall task. That's like almost an impossible feat.
4: That's not almost an impossible feat.
6: It is. Based on their roster.
4: Yeah, the Browns are not going to do well in that division.
6: No.
4: No.
6: Not to the tune of making the people stop booing.
4: Huh. I mean, so if it's only about losing, the moral side of it or whatnot.
6: Doesn't matter.
4: Doesn't even exist.
6: No.
4: In other words, it's.
6: No.
4: It's an excuse for some people.
6: For some, yes.
4: Yeah. It's an excuse for some people to boo him for what's actually bothering them.
6: Yes.
4: I do think there are some.
6: But it's not enough.
4: No, and it
6: tends because it's 10,000.
4: Yeah. It tends
6: 10,000 people have a problem morally with him.
4: It tends to be the people who aren't actually diehard fans to begin with.
6: There we go.
4: Do you know what I mean?
6: Cleveland is starving for something. They don't care who feeds it to them. They just want to eat. They're starving. They want wins. They want relevancy. Relevance. They want it. And they'll do anything to consume it and to have it and to be a part of it. And it's not on the horizon, and so they're booing.
4: Okay, let me throw out a different scenario, though, okay? Let's say we're not talking 8-0, but what if I offered you fringe relevancy, because that is what I feel is the actual ceiling anyway, and the absence of anybody else being able to provide that.
6: Okay, well, give me.
4: So Shedeur Sanders goes out and throws three picks a game, and the Browns are 0-3.
6: Okay.
4: Deshaun Watson comes in, and the Browns start, playing 500-ish.
6: So they win three, so now they're 3-3.
4: Well, that would make Deshaun 3-0. I mean, Deshaun comes in over the next.
6: Oh, so you're saying Shedeur starts. Deshaun. First.
4: No, yeah. Let's say Shedeur starts 0-3 with a bunch of picks, and they bench him.
6: Yeah.
4: And they bring in Deshaun, and Deshaun.
6: And he goes 3-0.
4: He starts to win every other game.
6: That's not enough.
4: How about if he comes in and goes 4-2?
6: Yeah, but at what iteration of 4-2, right?
4: Well,
6: do you win 3 and lose 1, or do you win 2?
4: I guess my point is he's clearly better.
6: Yes.
4: What if he's clearly better, but the fan base is sitting there going, we still don't like him. We're still not in the playoffs.
6: We're still not really good,
4: but we're definitely a more viable, better watch, more entertaining, all of those things.
6: No, that's
4: worse.
6: If
4: Deshaun is out there.
6: That's worse.
4: Explain. I think I know what you're going to say, but
6: and
4: explain.
6: You do know what I'm going to say. Because now you're stripping away the chance.
4: Yep.
6: Of having your pick of who you really want to be the successor at quarterback, right? You just middling around and almost making the playoffs puts you at, well out of the top 5 picks. And that's not what you want as a Cleveland Browns fan. You're looking for the solve at the quarterback position. And having the 12th pick is not going to get it done for you.
4: So here's my issue with then what you're saying. I do believe that we arrive in a box, and there's only one way out of the box. What's in the box? You and I talked about this last week. With that being the case, I don't understand why he's still there. And the answer everyone gives me, I don't accept.
6: I get it. Yeah,
4: I do not accept the answer of because we spent a bunch of money on this. Like, if you hate something, if you go into a movie and it's awful.
6: Did that last night.
4: Are we doing 2 hours and 18 minutes of awful because you spent $20 to get in?
6: Yep.
4: Or are you like, we out. Let's go do something fun.
6: Nah, stick it out.
4: I'm down on that.
6: Stick it out.
4: You sit down at a nice restaurant and you order the salmon or the Wagyu, and it's terrible. I'm not just like, well, I'm going to shove terrible food into my mouth because I bought it. No, I'm out, or I'm at least sending it back.
6: Yeah, you're changing your order.
4: Yes.
6: But you're not getting up and leaving.
4: Right, but I would argue what the Browns are doing is they're eating it. They're not even sending it back. Obviously, they don't have that option here, but there is an option. If what you want to do is see what Shedeur has and you want to get a high pick, then that's easy. Put Shedeur in the game. Get all of the other stuff out, because you want to know who matters here, Ephraim? It's people like you. Because if you were on this team, if you were the left tackle on this team and you knew that Deshaun Watson gave your team a better chance to win, you would want him to play. There's no question.
6: You're absolutely correct.
4: And that's the problem with keeping him around.
6: The players just want to win. They don't care about any of the other stuff that's going on and draft picks and
4: Exactly.
6: They just want to win. Football is a hard sport to play when you don't win. It's a life suck. It's a drain. It is hard to go out there and consistently lose. And I've found that out firsthand. You know, the 1 year I went to in 09 when I went to Detroit, and they had a history of not doing anything. You know, I watched Jeff Backus and Dominic Raiola just go to work every day. And I was like, oh, wow. So this, you guys are just going to a job. Like, all the perks and the things that come with winning as a professional athlete were null and void there. It just wasn't part of that professional life. And I was like, wow. And these guys spent their whole careers there. And I was like, eesh. It's pretty good on the other side, brothers. Like, it's pretty good on the other side.
4: Yep.
6: And so, you know, players don't want to just be, right? They're not looking to just be. They want to win. And they put their trust and their faith in the front office and in coaches to put the best product and the best players on the court or the field to help them do so. And the problem comes with losing the locker room when players know when you're playing a game. Players know when the right people aren't on the field.
4: Yep.
6: You can't fool them. And that's when you say, well, he lost the locker room. We start hearing stuff like that. Things like that, that's happening. So the respect level diminishes.
4: That, to me, is the issue. That's the issue right now. So a little bit more on that, because I'd love to expand this into some other athletes, maybe in other cities and other sports. Plus, a little bit of an update that we need to get to with a game that is currently ongoing. And obviously, DeSager will be along in about 15 minutes. So glad you're with us tonight. Hang out. That's Ephraim Salaam. I'm Mark Willard. This is Fox Sports Radio.
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0: I mean, we got dudes already handing out awards.
9: 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He is the North Star.
0: And even looking ahead to next season.
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0: Sad. I know.
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0: With Ephraim Salam, I'm Mark Willard, and so glad you're with us. 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You'll see all the best videos from all the shows pop right up. Thumbs up icon, hit that. Send a comment. Let us know the takes you like, those you don't. Just search Fox Sports Radio on YouTube and subscribe. I'm sure Steve will have a little bit more on this. We're still gathering information, but Ashton Jeanty situation does not sound great. It does not sound great. So he left practice today with a right knee injury, and there's no further information on that. It's just we've all done this enough to where, like, you can sort of feel and see a tone when someone leaves and how the reporters are speaking about it and et cetera, et cetera. He could not put any pressure on the right leg when he left practice, and many teammates were on a knee and praying as Ashton Jeanty exited the field today.
1: No, no, no.
0: And no further details were provided. So there's that. We can circle back to that, though. I wanted to ask you this. Here's another and a much calmer example of what I'm talking about. Remember when Russell Westbrook was on the Lakers?
1: Yes.
0: How'd you like that?
1: No.
0: Okay, so.
1: Now, let me be clear.
0: Yeah, go ahead.
1: I like Russell as a player, just didn't like him on our team. I'm a fan.
0: Yeah. Oh, we don't, it doesn't need to be personal.
1: Yeah, just not for us.
0: Okay. But the fan base, you were the fan base. The fan base agreed with you. The fan base did not enjoy Russell Westbrook on the Lakers. So what should the Lakers have done about that? What did you want them to do at the time?
1: I didn't want them to make the trade. I wanted them to take Buddy Hield and Turner. Mm-hmm. That's what I thought the team needed. I thought we would have been a better team with another big who was also an outside shooter. But then you have somebody who can sit in the short corner three and knock down the open three on the drive. So Westbrook isn't any of those. He's a point guard. We had point guards. And so I just didn't think it fit. And, you know, they found out the hard way. They found out what I already knew.
0: Right. So that's to me, that was another one. And Westbrook has been through this a number of times in his career. He has often, for example, gotten into it with fans sitting in the front row or the second row. He does not like the nickname Westbrook. I'm sure he doesn't. At the same time, I think that this is obviously part of the experience of professional athletes at times, whether it's booing, jeering, trash talk, what have you. But I'm just always sort of sensitive to this, where I do think it puts a general manager and a team in a very difficult position where they may look at something and go, you know, that's someone who can help us. That's someone we could use. But it's a very unpopular move. What do you do there? I think it's a risky thing for GMs to do. The right thing to do is for them to follow their gut and not worry about what the fans are thinking. But if the fans are thinking, you shouldn't do this, we don't like this, and then they're right, that's the kind of stuff that puts your job in danger.
1: Yes, that'd get you fired.
0: Yep. Yep. So, you know, the Browns, and there are other situations around the league. We have sort of this is a very low-key one, and in fact, kind of a silly one in my opinion, but the Golden State Warriors this fall at some point are probably going to sign guard Brandon Pajemski to a contract extension. He was picked, I think, 19th, 20th, 21st in the draft 3 years ago. And if you redrafted that one, he would go in the top 10 if you look at the draft. Not saying he's a great player. He's a productive player, for sure. But he's had some quirky interactions with media. He has what I would call an unorthodox-looking game that can lead to embarrassing misses and whatnot at times. And then he just, I don't know, he comes off as a little prickly sometimes, and he's got floppy red hair. And there are many in the fan base who don't like him. And the Warriors are totally financially correct in wanting to extend him, but there's going to be backlash. There just will.
1: Look, does he help you guys win?
0: Well, in theory, I think he makes the team better. They haven't done a lot of winning.
1: Okay.
0: So
1: that is he a piece that can continue to help? Or would you want that money to go somewhere else to help Steph not just ruin the last few years of his career?
0: I don't think it's going to be that expensive. So for that money, yeah. But like, I'm in the camp of I would much rather have him on the team than not.
1: Okay.
0: But I'm not necessarily the majority opinion.
1: You guys didn't like Jordan Poole.
0: Well, that got weird. I don't know if we didn't like Jordan Poole. That got really weird, obviously. That one got totally weird. Draymond Green punched him, and, you know, that one got to be just kind of unfair for the GM.
1: Yeah, there was not much dysfunction you could do. Going on up there at Golden State.
0: Well, there was around that, yeah. Mm. Yeah. We would love if all players were as popular as Steve DeSager.
1: That would make it easy.
0: That would be great. It's not always like that.
2: Good evening, gentlemen.
0: Hi, Steve.
2: Very kind and very untruthful of you, but let's get to the NFL news. Raiders running back Ashton Jeanty left practice in Nevada today due to an apparent knee injury. The report is that during the team period, Jeanty ran a route, drove for a ball, which was thrown low, landed awkwardly, and they're inside the practice facility here today in the heat. He stayed on the ground, was helped off by the trainers, and as you say, Jeanty could not put pressure on the right leg. We do have an NFL preseason game going on tonight, Seattle at Tennessee on Fox TV, and rookie safety Bud Clark of the Seahawks, second rounder from TCU, was carted off with a lower leg injury and his leg in an air cast. And we have now a 7-3 Seattle lead at Tennessee as the Titans. Joey Sly has just kicked a 55-yard field goal. Seattle scored on its opening drive. 7 plays, 79 yards in under 4 minutes. Drew Locke with a touchdown pass. Locke of Seattle, 4-for-4 passing, 63 yards and the score. There is a Major League Baseball game going on in Williamsport, Pennsylvania tonight. I know what people are thinking. No, it's not at the Little League Field. It's across the river at apparently what was a minor league park, historic ballpark, and they have been there before, the major leagues. And Atlanta is leading Milwaukee 2-1 in the top of the fifth. Brewers with the best record in the majors, 81-49. And yes, all these little leaguers are in attendance, seeing major leaguers up close, playing a game in Williamsport. How cool. And Major League Baseball has announced tonight they're going back there next year. And in August of 2027, it'll be the Cubs against the Blue Jays there. Earlier, Philadelphia, in spectacular fashion, won its 9th game in a row. Down 4-0 in the bottom of the 9th. They scored 6 times off the Cardinals all-star closer Riley O'Brien to win 6-4 on a game-winning homer from Kyle Schwarber, his 39th home run of the season. The Cubs were up 7-2 at Seattle going to the 8th inning. 19-2, Cubs is the final. The Rangers are now tied for first in the AL West with Houston. Now, each team is 65-66, but someone's got to win that division. Texas beat the Angels 5-3. Houston was beaten at home 7-6 by the A's. In the AL East, the Yankees, second place, still 3 games behind Tampa Bay. The Rays were 3-1 winners at Baltimore. Yankees won at home against Toronto 8-3. And in the AL Central, White Sox a 3.5 game lead over Cleveland. White Sox 2-1 winners against the Mets, while Cleveland won its 4th straight game, 7-2 at Colorado. Again, Cleveland 65. 65-66, but tied for the final AL wild card spot. Wyndham Clark won the PGA playoff in St. Louis by 3 strokes. Ryan Blaney, the NASCAR winner at New Hampshire. Kyle Kirkwood took the IndyCar race on the streets of Washington, D.C. today. WNBA, Dallas over Seattle, 92-70. Seattle Storm, 7-31. And a note on LIV Golf as they wind up their season in Indianapolis today. American Michael Lasasso takes the tournament this weekend, a shot better than John Rahm, finishing tied for third, 2 strokes back, were Bryson DeChambeau and Sergio Garcia. But there's other news involving a LIV golfer, because this week an Indiana golf club kicked out a LIV golfer. Harold Varner and members of his team were asked to leave the course earlier in the week. Yes, he was in town to compete. Had a tee time on Tuesday at this golf club in Cicero, Indiana. He had a foursome booked, arrived 30 minutes late, and arrived with 6 golfers. They wanted to play 6 together, and the club says, no, you'll have to split into 2 threesomes and go around the course that way. The group said, no, we should be allowed to play with 6. They said, no, that is not allowed here. So there's even been a Facebook post by the club saying, our starter said no. That you could ask the pro shop if you like, but Harold Varner asked the pro shop 3 separate times that they could play with a large group, to which he was informed that is not allowed here. Perhaps this group felt that they should be getting special privileges because of who they are and the organization that they belong to. But in fact, our staff, says the club, we were watching the group just on the front tee tee off. Oh, sure, when they were split into a couple of threesomes. No, our staff watched all 6 tee off together. Once they got to the 4th hole, when they thought they were out of view of the clubhouse, they all 6 putted out together, and they were all 6 asked to leave the course and to get a refund on their start time. Take that. Back to you.
0: Okay, whose side are you on? Harold or the club?
2: It's the club's course.
0: It is. Ephraim? Harold or the club?
1: Club.
0: Yeah, I'm totally with you.
2: Now, he says there were no cover-up, the golfer. He said, no, at no time were we playing as a sick. Well, okay, yeah, all right.
0: I'm pretty sure that everything in the world ever is on camera.
1: Everything.
0: Everything is on camera. So,
2: can we just make the general statement that this has nothing to do with athletes, although some of them are quite rich. Rich people in general, having nothing to do with sports, tend to feel that the rules do not apply to them. So when they arrive 30 minutes late and with 6 people instead of 4, they expect to be accommodated.
0: They're lucky that they even got to be out on the course.
1: Period.
0: If they showed up 30 minutes late.
1: Sorry.
0: Now, it's funny, a little bit funny, that you're like, these rich people think that they get privileges at a private club. That's nothing but
1: where rich people are handing out privileges.
0: That is rich on rich crime is what happened out there. But you know what it reminds me of? Did you all see that Hard Knocks thing with Mike McDonald of the Seahawks? And I'll forget the name of the, there's a young pass rusher, one of their new guys. And he got too close to Sam Darnold on a play. And McDonald got on him a little bit. And so the guy, you know, typical, the defensive linemen, they're right, got that animal mentality, mm-hmm, going after the quarterback. So anyway.
1: Can't do that.
2: Something that his old assistant with the Raiders should have said to Max Crosby maybe recently.
0: There you go. And so then a couple plays later, he does it again. He doesn't touch Sam, but he gets close. And Ephraim, you know this, like, for instance, you can't be in the way of Sam's arm path.
1: Be near him.
2: A 49er fan of all teams could note the possible injury to a quarterback on such a thing.
1: You think?
0: Like, we don't get near the guy with the different colored jersey. That's the point.
1: Ever.
0: So the guy gets all upset. I didn't even touch him. And McDonald's like, dude, I told you not to get close. You got close. Get off the practice field. And he leans forward and he goes, turns out I'm running the bleeping practice. And I was like, ooh, I like that. And that's kind of what the club did to Harold Varner.
1: Yeah.
0: Turns out this is our club.
1: No, this is us. This is us, player.
0: We're doing this.
1: So yeah, I almost got somebody cut one time.
0: Ooh, do tell.
1: We were in practice during the season. And on Friday practices, we don't have pads on. And it's just like a full speed walkthrough and all of that. And we had a young player who was a practice squad guy. And he was trying to make a name for himself. And I used to tell him, I say, hey, look here, man.
2: You can do that in any number of ways,
1: yeah,
2: by the way.
1: Don't. You know, we got Wednesday, Thursday with pads on, at least shoulder pads. But on Friday, I'm trying to get my feet and my hands together. Yeah. Now, mind you, I'm playing. I'm starting. So my fingers, my shoulders, they're all just worn to hell.
0: Yep.
1: His day is over today. So he'll have Saturday off, Sunday off, Monday off, Tuesday off, right? He's working 3 days a week without the payoff of a game. So I'm telling him, I'm like, look, bro, I get what you're trying to do, but I don't need all of that. Like, he's pass rushing like he's in the game. And I'm like, bro, I'm not doing that. So we were in, I think we was in like red zone or something like that. And I said, all right, man. And so he lined up, put his head down. I could tell exactly what he was about to do. And he took off. It was a pass play. I just moved out the way. I stepped right to the right.
2: Olay.
1: And he stumbled, crashed right into Matt Schaub.
0: Oh. Ooh. How was Matt?
1: It wasn't good.
0: Was Matt okay?
1: Yeah, Matt was fine.
0: Okay.
1: Right, man?
0: So you said you almost got cut. What they do?
1: They went crazy. They went crazy.
2: So in theory, somebody could block him that way, like you see in paint defense in the NBA.
1: Yeah.
2: Pull out the chair.
1: I just was like, nope, you're not about to break my... Like, he was chopping down on my hands. And I was telling him, look, bro, I've already shattered my knuckle already, and I had two broken fingers on the other hand. I don't need you chopping my hands on Friday. I need them on Sunday. He reared up to come chop down on my hands. I moved him completely out of the way and took a step to the right. His momentum carried him straight down, stumble, crash right into the back of Matt Schaub. Landed on top of him. Boy, Gary Kubiak almost...
0: Captain Tryhard. Is,
2: that can cause injury because, you know, the Chargers today placed their new center, Tyler Biadasz, on season-ending IR. I am told the injury was in that joint practice with the Niners. Mm. It wasn't the Niners' player fault. He was thrown. From one offensive lineman teammate into the center's
1: happens
2: knee.
1: Happens all the time.
0: Yeah, but you can't do that in a joint practice.
2: Nope.
0: You can't throw someone to the ground. Like, that's... Yeah, that was a dangerous play.
2: Although the... Saints and Cowboys would argue that.
0: Wow. Yeah. I mean.
2: Plus, they each got fined $500,000, two, for the fights at the joint practice.
0: Yes, and mama's
2: And they're playing each other this week, by the way.
0: Oh, well, perfect. Yeah. And don't let your babies grow up to be Chargers offensive linemen because
2: No, they can't have good things. You talk about Niners injuries? Yeah. Just Chargers offensive line. Yeah.
0: Oh, you know what? Niners injuries. I actually would like. Can we talk about that coming up next?
1: Let's do it.
0: I'd love to talk about this coming up next. All right, Steve, great stuff. Thank you so much. With Ephraim Salaam, Mark Willard, Fox Sports Radio.
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0: Showers and thunderstorms will stretch from the northeast and mid-Atlantic into the southeast, with some storms potentially severe. Damaging winds and even an isolated tornado are possible in the mid-Atlantic, while heavy downpours could trigger flash flooding near the coast. The heat continues across the southern plains. Texas will see another day of dangerous temperatures, with highs well into the triple digits in some areas. Much of the west stays hot and mainly dry, although scattered afternoon thunderstorms are possible around the higher terrain. And Hawaii is dealing with another tropical threat. Tropical Storm Mokay is approaching from the southeast, bringing heavy rain and gusty winds to the Big Island beginning Sunday. 5 to 10 inches of rain are possible, with isolated totals up to 15 inches, raising the threat of flash flooding and mudslides. And that's a look at your national forecast. I'm Jim Ford.
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0: I'm thankful that you are here in 10 minutes. Yeah, what's up, y'all? We'll do three things in 10 minutes. Little other observations from out and about in the sports world throughout the week that we would love to bring to you. So we'll do that coming up next. I could save this for then, but I won't because it already came up. So let's do it now. They say perception is reality, right?
1: Yep.
0: And they also say sometimes that, like, it's really hard to shake a reputation, or in other words, you never get a second chance to make a first impression or whatever. So for me, this fits into that bucket. I would like to declare to the world, from someone who lives in the San Francisco Bay Area and will be at 49ers training camp practice on Tuesday in 48 Ooh. Hours, I would like to declare to everybody, no, they're not all hurt. This is simply a complete and total concoction of where things have been in the past, the substation rumor that gets everybody going, big name players who are being load managed the same way all sports now do, to the point where I have to use a machete to weave my way each week through friends and family who call me and go, why are the 49ers all hurt again? I'm like, they're not. So do you know who was back at practice today running full speed?
1: Ooh.
0: Number 23, Christian McCaffrey. And we've spent a week and a half in the Bay Area working our way through, oh my God, McCaffrey's leg is tight. Followed by Mike Florio of Pro Football Talk putting out to the world that he hears a little buzz that maybe this is a hold-in and Christian will make a new contract. So today he's back at practice and he spoke to it and he said, you don't want to know what it was? You want to know why I was sitting out? Because this was the plan all along. Before camp even started, get 10 practices in and then we're going to shelve you. Because you're 30 and you had 413 touches last year. But it doesn't matter what I say. It doesn't even matter that we have this platform. There's absolutely no fighting it. George Kittle was activated off of PUP today. McCaffrey, Trent Williams, Mike Evans, and many others have been load managed throughout practice. And
1: as they should be.
0: As they should be. But here we are. The Niners are, air quotes, all hurt. Again. Okay. If you say so. If you say so.
1: Well, I mean, to play devil's advocate here.
0: You can fire away.
1: The last few years haven't been great.
0: No doubt.
1: In terms of attrition for the 49ers.
0: They've been brutal.
1: So when you see someone not practicing, and you don't know that that was the plan from the beginning, you start to speculate because, you know, the norm and reality becomes the norm, right? The reality of it is this 49ers haven't gone through a camp or a season in the last 5 years where key people haven't missed significant time. And so people are hypersensitive when everybody misses. When someone misses and they're trying to figure out what's going on and who did what and why'd they do it? What does this mean for us? So there's a lot of that going on because, frankly, they're scared.
0: No doubt. No doubt. I mean, listen, the history is the history. There's no fighting that. I'm just going to keep making this point. And by the way, I'm not here to say that they're not going to get hurt. I don't know what's going to happen tomorrow, but I'm going to keep putting this out there that what we're

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16: Right. We only have 30 minutes.
17: And in that time, we will talk about weird stories from the world of finance that somehow illuminate or say something interesting about how finance works. 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
16: All the money stuff.
17: All the stuff.
16: Yeah. We will be talking about ETFs, the world of investing. That's what I like to talk about. We'll probably talk about horses and dressage fair amount.
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0: tonight's Major League Baseball game in Williamsport, Pennsylvania. It's the Atlanta Braves up 2-1 over the Milwaukee Brewers in the top of the sixth. Earlier, Texas tied for first in the AL West with Houston. The Rangers beat the Angels 5-3, while Houston was beaten at home 7-6 by the A's. Philadelphia won its ninth game in a row 6-4 over St. Louis with six runs in the bottom of the ninth against All-Star closer Riley O'Brien. The Cubs were 19-2 winners at Seattle. There's an NFL preseason game going on Fox TV early second quarter. Seattle leads 16-3 at Tennessee. Titans quarterback Cam Ward, 8 of 12 passing, 69 yards so far. Raiders running back Ashton Jeanty left practice with an apparent knee injury today. In the WNBA, Indiana leads at Chicago 95-82 mid-fourth quarter. 32 points for Caitlin Clark. Wyndham Clark won the PGA playoff event. I'm Steve DeSager.
1: 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The plays, the interviews, the players, the coaches, the breaking news, the top stories. 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
4: Well, we are getting so damn close to National Football League action. And in fact, we've got what almost feels like Sunday Night Football going on. Now, it's a lot of people in Seahawks jerseys toying with people in Titans jerseys, but it sort of wets the whistle a little bit. We are getting so much closer, so we're all over so many stories that are coming out just today, in fact, NFL and beyond, and we've got a lot more to get to, so we will. 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Again, all you got to do is search Fox Sports Radio in the iHeart app and listen live. That is Ephraim Salam. I am Mark Willard. At 6 in the West and 9 in the East on Sunday nights, we do three things. And that is when we bounce around to three topics, observations, what have you, a little bit outside of the lead story realm. I go first so Ephraim can go last. And maybe this is lead story realm. I'd love to have a longer conversation with you. This to me, as a huge fan of player empowerment, I want to make that very clear. Very, very big fan of player empowerment through the years, whether it be free agency leading to super teams, NIL, whatever you want to talk about. I think it is deserved for the people who go out there with the talents and their gifts and their effort. Somehow this feels like player empowerment accidentally gone too far, which is the fact that now, because of the words of a judge in Louisiana, players who are currently and have spent the entire month of August in NFL training camps can get cut and head back to college. And in fact, we've already got our first official name, tight end Daquan Wright, set to be waived by the Browns. He's got to clear waivers first, but if he does, he already has a deal in place to play for LSU this year. If I were a player and this option were there for me, you're damn right I would do it. You take advantage of the opportunities that you get in life. But there's no way in a common sense world to make this feel good and feel right for sports fans and for the leagues. And as soon as this came out this week, I couldn't wait to hear what your take is on it. But we may have a steady stream over the next 2 weeks of players getting cut and ending up on your Saturday TV instead of your Sunday.
3: How do you feel about it? Did you weigh in on how you felt about it?
4: I think it's player empowerment gone a little bit too far. I get it. I'm not mad at the guys for taking advantage of it. I think that the judge, hell, I'm no legal expert, but we didn't need to do that.
3: Okay. It's funny because this was one of mine as well.
4: Go, fire right in.
3: So, at first glance, when you hear this or you read this, you're like, this is out of control.
4: Right.
3: This is out of control. And then you realize, oh, wait. When someone says, when they used to say, you know, I forego my senior year or my eligibility and I'm going pro. That statement was made at a time where there was a clear distinction and a line between pro and amateur. That line no longer exists because of NIL. In some cases, guys in college are making more than the pros in basketball and in football.
4: Sure.
3: And so when you look at it like, okay, he's an underclassman. He enters the draft. He doesn't get drafted. He signs a free agent contract and goes to a team. None of these games are real. None of them count.
4: Correct.
3: There is no salary attached at all. You get a camp stipend.
4: Yeah, you get money.
3: In order to actually make a salary, you have to make the opening day roster. Mm-hmm. That means you're now being paid a minimum salary in the NFL on the opening day roster. If you make the active 50-man, you know, team roster, 50-man player roster. And so if you're cut in training camp after not even playing or making a team and you have eligibility left, based on NIL and the lack of clarity, I'm like, oh, why not? I'm literally like, okay.
4: Can I give you an answer?
3: Go ahead, please.
4: Actually, his college eligibility ended last season.
3: Oh, well, then it's a wrap.
4: But it's not, because he filed a lawsuit because he was not included in the NCAA's new rule, which is less than 2 months old, that grants most Division I athletes
3: 5 years.
4: 5 years of eligibility. Over 5 years. However, it doesn't take effect until next season, which hasn't started yet. And the original judge's decision that I already mentioned a couple of minutes ago has already been overturned by the 10th Circuit Court of Appeals simply by granting a stay. But this is going to go back and forth and back and forth. And I guess this is my larger take. I am losing my energy for the Wild West that college sports has become. The example I always give you with where I live is the fact that Stanford and Cal are both in the ACC.
3: Awful.
4: I have no idea what the hell's going on anymore.
3: Awful.
4: So now you're telling me, I don't know where these teams play. I don't know who they play. I don't know who's on the team. Then you could tell me who's on the team, but then you might change that literally during week one of college football as guys get cut from NFL teams, come back, take the scholarship of somebody who was already on your team, who I know, Lane Kiffin, you're going to boot in the ass and send him right back to wherever he came from, even though you had already granted him a scholarship, because it's the wild, wild west. And it just feels unhealthy to me.
3: Hmm. Yeah, it feels unhealthy. But If you look at the average age of Indiana last year,
4: yeah,
3: it was 25 years old.
4: Right.
3: Does that feel unhealthy too?
4: All of it does.
3: Okay.
4: All of it does.
3: So what's more unhealthy? Like what's getting you sicker? The fact that they were when I was in my fourth year in the league at 25. Right? Well, imagine what that guy could do in college.
4: It's all of it. But
3: like I said, once you took the amateurism away from college sports, now you're open up to everything. Because All it was if you make money at this sport, you no longer can be an amateur. There are no more amateur athletes in college. It's not. So correct. Now, because you take that away, you have to implement some things that haven't been implemented. So just by the letters of the law, yeah, if I get cut from an NFL team and I wasn't drafted, now if you were drafted, that's a different situation. If you're not drafted and you don't make the team and you have eligibility left, why not go back? Why not go back? You're going to make money.
4: I am not coming down the player's road if that opportunity is there. I'm with you.
3: You got to take it. You got to take it. Yep. And you and mess around and have a tremendous year and find yourself a first-round draft pick. I mean, think about how crazy that would be. Think about how crazy you didn't get drafted. You went to camp and got cut. You came back to LSU. You lead the league. You lead NCAA in receptions and touchdowns as a tight end. You don't think that moves you up the next year's draft board?
4: Oh, hell yes.
3: So, look, I'm all for players, okay? I'm all for players. I'm all for leveling the playing field. All of those things. It's so hard. It's so hard for guys to get multiple shots at trying to make it. As long as you're not drafted, I don't have a problem with that. Now, you can't be in the league for 2 years, you have been on the active roster, get cut, find out you have a year left of eligibility, and then go, but no, we're not doing that. But if you haven't suited up and you're not on an active roster in the league, then, yeah, I don't have a problem with it.
4: I don't have a problem with the player. I got the problem with the game.
3: Okay.
4: That's what I'm saying.
3: Don't hate the player, hate the game.
4: Exactly right.
3: All right,
4: exactly.
3: So that was my one, so we both did one.
4: Okay, then I'll go to my number two.
3: Okay.
4: Have you noticed that NBA free agency, it's kind of done, right? Like, I mean, we had this whole Peyton Watson thing, and that opened the door for DeMar DeRozan, and Klay Thompson now joins Miami, and boy, the biggest name in the NBA that probably shouldn't be, and you all know this, is Jonathan Kuminga. And he is still not on a basketball team. And this after a 2-year drag fest of public debate pointing at either Jonathan or the Warriors for the handling of this, that, the other, finally led to a trade where he went to the Atlanta Hawks. Dominique Wilkins was pointing and laughing at the Warriors 3-4 games into his stint there because of some high-flying dunks. The crowd was chanting, "Thank you, Warriors." However, the season ended with the Warriors bringing back the player they acquired, Kristaps Porzingis, and the Hawks declining the option on Jonathan Kuminga, making him a free agent. And a sum total of zero teams have signed him since then.
3: Mm.
4: What a weird situation. I'm not saying Jonathan's not a good player, and I do think he has some offers, and I think he's going to play somewhere, and it might be your Lakers where he ends up. That's all very true. But I do think his entire story, for me, boils down to a cautionary tale. I love it when players have faith in themselves at all times, and he does. But I also think that when you start at a high level in professional sports, you have to have some faith in what's going on around you too. The money doesn't come first. It comes second. And there are multiple ways to be a successful player in the professional ranks. And sometimes you got to take a little bit more of a backseat early, be the player they want you to be before you get to go be the player you want you to be. I get that that's a tough balance, but I think that that's what has led down this road for Jonathan.
3: Yeah, Jonathan was offered some contracts. He didn't want them. The Lakers offered him $10 million a year. He wanted $20 million a year. The Lakers knew that there wasn't a market for him at $20 million a year. He didn't know that. Right? He didn't know that. So why wouldn't you come join a team that you could start on?
4: Mm-hmm.
3: with other All-Stars and market two with the best brand in basketball. Like, what? To me, you got to think outside the box when it comes to earning. Okay, they only going to give me 10, but how can I leverage that in L.A.? How can I turn that 10 into 20 just by being in L.A.? Yep. Just by the exposure that I'm going to have playing with a Luka Doncic and Austin Reeves. Or you can be like, no, give me 20. They're not going to give you 20. No one is going to give you 20. And that's the point. That's what I mean by just not understanding. Yeah, I get your value is your value. But what is your value at this moment? And that's a different thing. That's a different answer. There have been a myriad of players. Remember Nerlens Noel?
4: Yes.
3: Remember him? Remember?
4: Oh, yeah.
3: Dennis Schroeder?
4: Yep.
3: There's been a lot of players who overvalue themselves at a particular time. And there have been players, Duncan Robinson, who benefited from the right time and the right value. And so you have to know that you can't just, you know, feel, no, I deserve more than that. No. You have to look at the landscape. What could you do if you played at an all-star level at the Lakers? What could that turn into?
4: I mean, I would say you could come in even a little bit less than all-star level.
3: Right.
4: And it's going to change your brand.
3: We're looking for highlights. L.A. was built on highlights. You are a highlight machine in Los Angeles. So, you know.
4: Yep.
3: Eventually, I'm sure he'll end up being here. But,
4: probably.
3: But it took way too long.
4: No doubt.
3: Took way too long.
4: Yep.
3: My second one is, you know, this whole Cleveland Browns thing, man. Just watching that preseason game against Buffalo. I feel sad. I feel sad for Cleveland Brown fans. We hit on it a little bit earlier in the first hour. But I really feel sad because at the position you need the most, they have no clue. And they really don't have any viable options. Look, I'm not going to be disparaging to Shedeur Sanders or Deshaun Watson or Dylan Gabriel, but neither of them, none of the three are starting quarterbacks in the NFL. I don't even believe they're close to being starting quarterbacks in the NFL. Out of the three, I guess Shedeur has the most promise because we're not quite sure what he is and what he can turn into. But given the roster that he will have to do that with, it's just not fair to him. It's not fair to him because he'll never get to where he thinks he can go with this roster. And so we're essentially just watching a little bit of time wasting, a little bit of posturing, and just waiting for April, right? All the scouts will be out all year at every single football game with a top three quarterback talent in it. And they have no designs of trying to compete and fight for a playoff spot in a division that they're going to come in fourth. And so it's sad for me for that quarterback room because they have to endure it. And I mean.
4: Agreed.
3: It's really a difficult watching them play. I was like, ugh.
4: Yeah, it's tough. Shedeur did an interview on the sidelines during the game that's getting a lot of pub. I thought he came off really well. But the whole thing is just, it's as you said, it's out of pocket. Okay, my third one. I'll be quick here. So I had a fantasy draft already last weekend.
3: Oh, wow.
4: Yeah, already last weekend. Well, it's a group that tries to get together, and so therefore kind of got to do it before school starts and all of the things. So I did the draft, and in the second round, I selected Ashton Jeanty.
3: Oh, God.
4: So that's not the story I want to tell. No. I don't want to tell that story.
3: Okay.
4: Because that's the story that everybody tells. What I want to do is I want to ask if you have any tips on how to not make your brain go there when something awful happens to a player. I hate it when somebody has an air cast on and some fat doofus with nacho cheese on his cheek is like, oh, my fantasy team. I don't like... I don't want to be that...
3: You don't want to be that guy?
4: I don't want to be that guy.
3: You're that guy.
4: I don't want to be that guy.
3: You're that guy.
4: But it's August 23rd.
3: Oh, no.
4: I don't even know that he's not coming back. But
3: why you don't have your draft
4: exactly.
3: early.
4: And I've told this to these guys before.
3: You need new friends. Gotta have new friends.
4: Somebody
3: man.
4: Else took Jaden Higgins. You know what I mean? Like,
3: yeah, you need new friends.
4: I'm telling you, I think you might be right. I have other friends and other leagues. And
3: hang out with them.
4: They've not drafted yet.
3: Hang out with them.
4: But this is, I don't want my brain to go there, but it's impossible for your brain to not go there.
3: It's there, buddy. Box in. It's there. I'm sorry to hear that.
4: Yeah. Well, I'm sorry for him.
3: That's tough.
4: And then I'm sorry for me.
3: Yeah.
4: Yeah.
3: My third one is good. I had a great friend, my first writing partner ever. Her name is Victoria. She's from across the pond. And her beautiful wife, Maria, invited my wife and I to SoFi to enjoy the Rams and Saints game yesterday. And it was amazing. They had a suite. We got to, you know, you pull right into the stadium. They take your car. They park it. You just walk right into the suite. You got the food. You got the TVs. It was a tremendous experience. And this is the first time my wife has gone to a game since I've been playing.
4: Oh, wow.
3: Right? And so we went through that and I looked at her and I was like, well, this sucks. And she was like, what? I was like, well, now this is the only way I want to come to the game.
4: Right.
3: Like I don't want to go. I've been to games and I've sat in the stands and it's been great. I have had great seats. But I don't want to. That is the way I want to go to games. Because it's unreal. The suite is amazing. Mm-hmm. Indoor, outdoor. You can close the glass and if you want the air to blow in there. The food was great. The service was immaculate. And the game was great. It was perfect, you know, perfect angle. it just...
4: I love it.
3: So shout out to Maria. Shout out to Victoria. It was unbelievable. And the salams are in. Anytime you want to do a game or a concert,
4: I love it.
3: We'll be there. And I'll drive.
4: You're making me think of when I used to do the USC pregame show. And a couple years after a kid had finished his eligibility, he was a former offensive lineman. I don't even remember which one it is because we worked with a lot. But he got hired by the group to do some analysis on USC. He was a recent member of the USC team. So he comes out to the tailgate out front, massive tailgate, big stage. We're doing the show. There's food everywhere. There's tailgating. There are all of the fans. There are 80,000 people. And he looks around, and his eyes are bugging out of his head. He goes, you'll love this, Ephraim. I played here for 4 years. I had no idea all this crap was happening out here.
3: Yeah.
4: I had no idea that this is what you all were doing before the game. It was the most fun conversation I've had about it. I couldn't believe it. Played 4 years at USC. Had no idea there was any food going on outside the stadium at all.
3: Yeah.
4: No clue.
3: It's funny because players get to experience a game like no other. Like, I mean, you just can't do it. But what we miss is all of the things that are going on. Like, when I was playing in Houston, my wife used to always talk about these baked potatoes, right?
4: Right.
3: Brisket, barbecue brisket stuffed baked potato. And I'm like, what are you talking about? Like, what? I'm like, what do you mean? Like, oh, I can't wait to get to the game and get the potato. And I'm just like, huh? Like, I have no concept. Like, when I went back a couple years ago for our alumni weekend, I was seeing parts of the stadium I didn't even know existed. I was like, oh, this is a thing. Oh, wow, look at this.
4: You're like, I'm an old lineman. I can have a baked potato.
3: Unbelievable.
4: I can do that.
3: It's unbelievable. So
4: oh my God.
3: If you can go experience it in that way, it'll change everything.
4: All right. I love it. That was fun. Steve DeSager is like 5-6 minutes away. That was three things. That's Ephraim. I'm Mark. 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

0: All right, that's it from Salam. And I'm Mark Willard, and this is Fox Sports Radio. And we are, you know, we're getting close. We are, we're getting close. It's not next Sunday, Ephraim. And it's not the Sunday after that. But it's the Sunday after that. 3 weeks.
1: 3 weeks.
0: And really 2.5, because 4 football teams will have already played by the time we get to that that opening Sunday.
1: I know, right? That's crazy. Wow.
0: I mean, there's actually something to talk about there, but not right now, because you know what's crazy is when we make Steve DeSager wait. It's crazy. It's crazy.
2: Good evening, gentlemen. Let's update the football in a moment. We'll start with the baseball. There is a major league game at Williamsport, Pennsylvania tonight, and the Braves are leading 3-1 against Milwaukee in the bottom of the seventh. Brewers 1-run, 8 hits. Milwaukee, the team with the best record in the majors, 81-49. Tampa Bay and the Yankees each won. White Sox and Cleveland each won. Texas is now tied for first in the AL West with Houston. Houston was beaten at home 7-6 by the A's. Texas, a home winner over the Angels 5-3. Kansas City won its 8th straight. Dodgers and Padres each won. Arizona as well. Diamondbacks 5-3 over the Reds. Arizona still 2 games behind San Diego for the last NL wildcard spot. The Cubs won 19-2 at Seattle. Philadelphia won its 9th straight game thanks to 6 runs in the bottom of the 9th off Cardinals closer Riley O'Brien 6-4 the final over St. Louis. Kyle Schwarber, the game-winning homer, his 39th home run of the season. Fox TV in the final seconds of the first half of its preseason game tonight is showing Seattle at Tennessee, and it's the Seahawks up 16-6. Drew Locke with a touchdown pass, 12-14, 103 yards through the air for Seattle. Cam Ward started for the Titans. He went 8-12, 69 yards. Mitchell Trubisky now in at quarterback. Seahawks up 10. Cleveland will announce its starting quarterback on Monday. 49ers running back Christian McCaffrey returned to practice after calf tightness, and tight end George Kittle was activated off the PUP list, but Raiders running back Ashton Jeanty left practice with an apparent knee injury. Wyndham Clark won the PGA playoff in St. Louis by 3 strokes over Patrick Cantlay. Ryan Blaney, the NASCAR winner at New Hampshire, Bubba Wallace was second. Kyle Kirkwood took the IndyCar race on the streets of Washington, D.C. WNBA, Dallas defeated Seattle 92-70. Paige Beckers with 32 points in that game. Caitlin Clark was in action tonight, and it was Indiana winning 113-90 at Chicago. Clark, 37 points and 10 assists in that game. There's a U.S. Open tune-up tournament in tennis that ended in Cincinnati tonight. The women's final went to Coco Gauff, sweeping Jessica Pegula. And guys, they're doing mixed doubles a little differently these days at the U.S. Open. They're going to have just 16 teams in it. And they're going to have all the mixed doubles matches this week, Tuesday and Wednesday, before the singles ever gets going. I think it's working as far as attention, because coming up this week, the team of Carlos Alcaraz and Serena Williams will be competing in this, and the team of Novak Djokovic and Aryna Sabalenka will be in this. And Americans Jessica Pegula, who was in the Cincinnati final today, is teaming up with Taylor Fritz of the U.S., who's a top 10 singles player. All of this, Arthur Ashe Stadium in New York, Tuesday and Wednesday this week. And apparently the winning side is going to, yeah, there is a little cash on the line. The winning team's going to share $1 million for a couple of days of work. Back to you.
0: Ooh-wee. Ooh-wee. Can I just mention this about all the golf stuff that Steve, you know, kind of gives us and informs us about? Every time I think I know where it's going, I don't know where it's going again. You know, Liv is going to stop, and then no, it's not. And then yes, it is, and then no, it's not. And now players are trying to get out of there. But
2: well, it was the final Liv golf event today, right, as we know it. That's an accurate statement.
0: Yes, yes, but that is an even more perfect thing as to what I'm talking about. Now we're just into the realm of what we don't know.
2: Which is plenty, and we didn't know the guy who won today. We'll have the story of Michael Lasasso next hour.
0: Michael Lasasso. Okay. Only Steve can make that interesting, by the way.
1: Right.
0: Like, that's normally not a great tease.
1: We're talking about a tease. But
0: it is from Steve. Great stuff, Steve. Thank you.
1: Thanks, Steve.
0: And Michael Lasasso next hour. Here we go. I am in Twitter refresh mode, and maybe I shouldn't, but I am just sitting here waiting for something.
1: The news?
0: Something to be more definitive with regard to Ashton Jeanty, because you know this. I don't know if all fans know this. If you have a team doctor in the NFL, a torn ACL is something that they largely know immediately.
1: Yeah.
0: Immediately, right?
1: Not a lot of guesswork there.
0: No.
1: Now, they'll find out the severity.
0: Correct.
1: As they go in for imaging. But
0: right. But you know. there is no version of it that has you play football that year.
1: No.
0: I mean, it might change some things in terms of your recovery. You know, kind of like when George Kittle came out and said, the Achilles tore really high. And we're like, whatever, dude. Torn Achilles. And now he's activated off the PUP list 7 months after it happened. I don't know if he's playing week one, but I'm pretty sure he's playing week two. That's incredible. Tore his ACL in January.
1: Technology.
0: Wild, isn't it?
1: It's a wonderful thing. A wonderful thing.
0: I mean, Achilles, for someone who's had their 30th birthday, we often are like, well, that might be the end of them at their top level. And now I'm just like, yeah, everyone's like, yeah, he's got his explosion. He looks great. They're talking about sending him to Australia.
1: I wouldn't do that.
0: Yeah, probably not. I would guess that they won't.
1: Yeah, I'd keep him home for now.
0: Yeah.
1: That's a tough trip.
0: You know what? Since you brought that up, I got a question for you. Something that this is like this side thing that we've been talking out, and maybe you've heard about it. Have you heard the difference in the plan of the 49ers and the Rams as far as travel schedule?
1: Mm-mm.
0: So the word is, I don't have all the details, but the word is that the 49ers are doing what I think the traditional thought process is. They're going to head out there full week early.
1: Yes.
0: Get totally acclimated, play a football game. The Rams are going to come in the day before.
1: Oh, Lord.
0: Uh-huh. But the idea is, because the Rams aren't dumb, there must be some sports science about this. The idea is, it's almost kind of like the same thing that allows you to run over hot coals. If you do this fast enough, your body won't even feel it. I think that's the simplest way that I can explain what I think they're doing. You can't be jet lagged if you don't even have time to be jet lagged. Yeah, which team would you want to be on?
1: I want to get there a week. The sleep before the game is the most important sleep.
0: Mm-hmm.
1: Like, you don't want to be messing around with your body not ready to go to sleep, because you'll find yourself local time 3-4 o'clock in the morning trying to talk yourself into going to sleep. Like, this is real. That's real. That's tough. Australia's not close.
0: It is not close.
1: I've been.
0: What does that flight do to you?
1: It's a tough one.
0: Okay.
1: And it's long. It's far from here.
0: How many hours is it?
1: 18, 19.
0: Oh, God.
1: And you can get on a plane.
0: That's a day ahead.
1: Take an Ambien and be asleep for 10 hours.
0: You wake up.
1: And wake up and have 9 to
0: you
1: go.
0: You still got a whole day left.
1: You got it. You like, like, that's the level of.
0: I hadn't thought about that. That's a great way to put it.
1: Like, you can get 10 hours knocked out.
0: I can't remember last time I had 10 hours sleep.
1: But then wake up and have 9 more to go in the air.
0: A full work day left.
1: It's like, wait, what? Okay, so what do I do for 9 hours?
0: Yeah.
1: How many movies can you watch in a 9-hour span? And for people who have trouble sleeping on planes, like me, I never sleep on planes, it'll just wreck you. Now, they're going to make everybody go to sleep on the plane.
0: Oh. How do they do that?
1: Well, they're going to make everybody go to sleep on the plane. They're going to tell you you have to go to sleep.
0: Got it.
1: To keep a sleep schedule going. But it's not.
0: It's not that easy.
1: It's not that easy. Like, people, like, I don't sleep on planes.
0: I have the opposite problem, by the way. I can't stay awake.
1: So, and there is something about oversleeping.
0: Yeah, for sure there is.
1: Right? Like, there's so many different aspects of this to where you're just trying to white knuckle it. And, well, the day before, it's like, bro, you don't want to do that. The inflammation in your body for being in the air that long.
0: Mm-hmm.
1: Like, think about that. The inflammation in your body for being in the air that long. Oof.
0: Yeah. Yeah, I get it. Okay, I got a question for you coming up next that's right up your alley as a Los Angeles area sports fan. Okay?
1: All right.
0: So, okay. That's coming up next with Ephraim Salam. I'm Mark Willard, Fox Sports Radio.
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0: All right, that's it from Salam. I'm Mark Willard. Hey, man, I just want to put this to you. What goes through your mind when I say the name Mark Walter right now? Yeah, that's what I thought. I'd love to hear you speak on this.
1: I'm disappointed. Number one, I didn't know much about Mark Walters before he bought the Dodgers.
0: Yep.
1: I don't think anybody did, you know, outside of whatever that circle he's in.
0: Sure.
1: And from what I've known, I was pleasantly surprised on how they were willing to do what it took to bring championships to Los Angeles in baseball. I saw a fan once. All a fan wants is to know ownership, number one, believes in winning and wants to win and will do anything to accomplish that within, you know.
0: Within reason.
1: Sure. Legal ramifications.
0: Yeah, sure.
1: Reason. And so I was excited for him to take over the majority stake, his group to take over the majority stake of the Lakers, because I know that they're a mom and pop shop and they weren't as rich as other owners. So, you know, what most people don't understand is a salary cap is a salary cap. But that has nothing to do with coaching on the staff, coaches on the staff, support staff, meaning scouts, trainers, nutrition, all of those ancillary things have nothing to do with the salary cap. So you can spend whatever you want. You can have 15 nutritionists. You can have a nutritionist for each guy. You could have 40 scouts instead of 3 or 4. You can scour the globe trying to find the level of talent that you think you can bring into to Los Angeles and to help win a championship. Like, that's what having a money-rich owner does. It allows you to add to what's on the court. And the Lakers, you know, were a little behind in that area because the Buss family's wealth was tied into the Lakers. Mm-hmm. You know, when you look at the Clippers and Ballmer, I mean, I think combined, he is wealthier than all the other 29 yeah, owners combined. Sure. Alone, himself.
0: I don't know. That feels a little large, but he's one of the rich ones, yes.
1: No, I don't think it is that large
0: I'm going to ask AI that. That sounds like a very, very big statement.
1: That's a huge statement.
0: That. Okay.
1: Well, that's why people are saying with this whole Aspire thing or whatever that is with Kawhi, what if he gets mad? Whatever punishment you guys levy to, what if he gets mad and decides, I'm going to hire all of the attorneys and we're going to look into every single team? Like, those are the things that are out there saying that. That, like, people are like, you know, he could just go ham because of the resources.
0: Yep.
1: So when you get that answer from AI, let me know what that is.
0: It says that, no, Steve Ballmer is by far the richest NBA owner, $145
1: billion.
0: But he is not richer than all the other NBA owners combined.
1: What is that? It's got to be close.
0: Well, let's see. I mean, the next closest is at $40 billion. Here, I'll do some math and we can keep this conversation going. Coming up next.

0: everything.
1: That's confidential financial data.
0: Relax. It only went a little viral.
1: The SEC just commented with the eyeball watching emoji.
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11: Just before midnight on Saturday, February 19th, 2005, Danielle Imbo and her friend Richard Petrone left a crowded Philadelphia bar. 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
11: Those same questions frustrated law enforcement. The FBI called it murder for hire.
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15: 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One of them was the target. The other one was wrong place, wrong time.
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12: You're right, it could be. But it also could be something your son did, too.
14: 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No one.
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11: I'm Andrea Gunning. In this series, I dig into my own investigation to find answers for the families and get justice for Richard and Danielle.
12: I just want some peace for my sister, Soul, and I want some peace for my mother.
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18: In Major League Baseball tonight, the Braves are leading 3-2 over the Brewers in the top of the ninth. The game's in Williamsport, Pennsylvania. Tampa Bay and the Yankees each won today. White Sox and Cleveland each won. Texas a winner to now be tied for first in the AL West with Houston. Houston lost at home 7-6 to the A's. Texas at home beat the Angels 5-3. Philadelphia won its ninth straight game, 6-4 over St. Louis. Kyle Schwarber, the game-winning homer, and it capped a

0: 6-run bottom of the ninth. Cubs won 19-2 at Seattle. Update of Michael Harris, home run for the Atlanta Braves, up 4-2 in the ninth over the Brewers. An NFL preseason game on Fox TV this evening. It's early third quarter. Seahawks lead 16-9 at Tennessee. Drew Lock with a touchdown pass. Raiders running back Ashton Jeanty left practice with an apparent knee injury. Wyndham Clark took the PGA playoff event. I'm Steve DeSager.
1: This is Fox Sports Sunday. Fox Sports Sunday is on. The plays, the interviews, the players, the coaches, the breaking news, the top stories. When it goes down, we will cover it all.
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4: Yeah, off we go into the night on a Sunday. And yeah, is there anything more fun than counting other people's money? Yes, I looked it up. I'll pass along to you the number here in just a moment. But the net worth of all NBA owners, not named Steve Ballmer, versus Steve Ballmer, Ephraim, I've got the numbers. But we're also in the midst of a conversation about what is happening with LA sports, all surrounding the name Mark Walter. And Mark Walter was the guy who essentially just flipped the Los Angeles Lakers over the last year or so. He has also got a big piece of the Los Angeles Dodgers and a big piece of Chelsea in soccer, and there are all kinds of accusations that a little bit too convoluted to get into on the radio, but we can with some. But the basic idea is he's trying to get liquid on as much money as possible because the sirens are rolling, and he may need to pay off some debt. And that's a big.
5: He has to pay Peter back.
4: Yes, exactly, and there's. There's a lot more to be said on that, and it actually might even be a good thing. Like, I bet just my spidey senses tell me that Steve DeSager's an expert on this stuff. So maybe we can loop him into this conversation a little bit later on in the hour as well. But you ready for your big answer?
5: Yes.
4: Okay. So Steve Ballmer is worth $145 billion. That is by far and away number one in the NBA. In fact, it is damn near quadruple the guy who's in second. Okay? But if I do add up the net worth of all of the other billionaires, they do defeat Steve Ballmer by a score of $275 billion to $145 billion.
5: No, that's not enough. That's not a big enough
4: one. I mean, they won.
5: They won.
4: But it is, you know,
5: what all is 29 of them 20, won.
4: Yeah. All, 30 of them, whatever it was. 29 of them, yeah. They defeated Steve Ballmer. 275 to 145.
5: Wow.
4: That's, you know what else, like, just jumps off the page, though? I'm staring at this, and this is from BetMGM. That's who listed this. It has all the team names, and then the net worth, and then the name of the owner. And it's jarring to scroll down the list and see that in 17th place, worth $5.2 billion, Los Angeles Lakers owner Josh Kushner. That's jarring, dude. I mean, just by virtue of not seeing the name Bus there.
5: Yeah.
4: And I know that hasn't been true. I know they've been a part of it still, but I know that Walter's the majority owner as of last year, but that's still jarring to me.
5: Yeah, it's the end of an era, man. Like, I was just like I said, I was at SoFi yesterday and just driving by the Forum, and I remember going to those games when the Lakers played in the Forum. You know, it as a kid. You know, I grew up, I would say, roughly 2 miles from the Forum on the other side of the Inglewood Cemetery. And so, you know, that was such a big part of my childhood. And to, you know, I've sat in the owner's box, which wasn't really the owner's box at the farm. If anybody who sat in, it's just up there, and
4: yep,
5: you know, not a lot of bells and whistles.
4: Mm-hmm.
5: I've sat up there with Jerry Buss, you know, so it's definitely an end of an era, you know, not quite how I feel about it yet. I know Jeannie, love Linda Rambis.
4: Mm-hmm.
5: You know, I'm a Laker fan through and through, and this goes back to, you know, the 80s. And so when I played and I came home in the offseason, I would go to the Laker games and I would call them directly and they'd take care of me. And, you know, so it means a lot. That family has meant a lot, and it has always been kind to me and you know, everybody else. And so it just, I see why she's trying to hold on to
4: well, yeah,
5: to the you know, 18%.
4: Jeannie and the rest of the Buss siblings, there are five others, to varying degrees have seen this differently all along. And just for people who are not familiar with the situation of the market, I think the quickest way to say it is Jeannie kind of looks at the Lakers. Did you ever watch Yellowstone?
5: Yo, yeah, of course.
4: Okay, Jeannie looks at the Lakers the same way John Dutton
5: Ranch,
4: looks
5: babe.
4: At
5: the Dutton Ranch.
4: Yellowstone Ranch. Yes. Like, I don't care how sweet of a deal you want to make me. This is my baby because my dad built it. And the answer's no. And that'll always mean seemingly more to her than it does to the other five Buss kids.
5: Because they weren't part of it like that.
4: Yeah.
5: And I get that. You know, they weren't in it like that.
4: Totally.
5: And when they did, you know, become part of it, they almost drove it off a cliff.
4: Exactly right. Yes, they sure did.
5: Right?
4: Like, oh, God, I remember all that. Woo!
5: Like, what are y'all doing?
4: Oh, man.
5: So she had to eject them out of the...
4: Jim. Anyway, so here's the other thing, though, that I do think has been something that's got people thinking on social media this week. And I'm going to tiptoe into this the best that I can. Because, A, I'm not an expert on it. But it certainly appears that the way Mark Walter and the Guggenheim Group, the ownership company on top of the Dodgers, it appears the way that they have structured their financial dealings, at minimum, allowed things like revenue and tax bills to their television network to be severely depressed, therefore having to share a lot less revenue with the rest of the league than they were supposed to by law. At maximum, it goes way further than that into something that is not legal. Mm. And it appears that this has allowed the Dodgers a healthy financial advantage. And you can see the fruits of that simply by looking at the roster. And so I do want to get a response from you to this idea, because you've said it, even I've said it, many have said this through the years of listening to fans get angry about the Dodgers and their spending. People will say, well, you know, don't get mad just because the Dodgers have an owner that's willing to do this. Your owner could do this too. That was a very common response from the Dodger side of the conversation. And I do believe that this brings that into question. Could the other owners actually, quote, do this?
5: What, commit a crime?
4: Well, sure, they're allowed to commit a crime, but without the benefit of a crime, could they actually handle the finances with their team the way that the Dodgers have theirs.
5: It doesn't seem like it, because what everyone's waiting for from the Walters group is the other shoe to drop. And we know what that shoe is. It's the Dodgers.
4: Yep.
5: So we know it's about to hit it when that up for sale. And what's the evaluation there? What did he buy the Dodgers for?
4: Well, he's got a much lesser percentage of the Dodgers than he had of the Lakers. Mark Walter was simply a piece of the larger kind of Guggenheim umbrella. He was the lead owner. He was the majority owner for the Lakers when he purchased them a year ago. And that went from a $10 billion valuation when he bought it to a 12.8 or something billion-dollar valuation when he sold it in just a year. The Dodgers' current valuation is somewhere in the neighborhood of $8 billion, only behind the Yankees in Major League Baseball. If I do portion of Dodgers owned by Mark Walter, 27%. So that means that he's just got that's about $2 billion.
5: Man.
4: Right.
5: A lot of funny money going on.
4: So it's tough, man. And you know, you keep waiting for the other shoe to drop. I know people don't have three legs, but here's the third shoe, if we could do that. This didn't go well for the forthcoming baseball negotiations. The argument that the owners were building, oops, this kind of pulled their pants down around their ankles.
5: Yeah.
4: The whole the Dodgers, we got to fix this. We need a salary cap because of what the Dodgers will do. Well, if they weren't doing it legally, the players are going to be like, yeah. Back to the drawing board for you.
5: Yep.
4: So I don't know if I'd go this far, but it's possible. I don't know that there was going to be a cap anyway.
5: I don't think it's going to be a cap.
4: But this might have been, depending on how this goes, this might have been the nail in the coffin of the idea of a cap.
5: Yeah, I think when you look at baseball's players union, which is one of the strongest in all of sports.
4: Yeah, the strongest, yep.
5: They're not going for that. I don't see any way they're going to be like, let's cap what you can pay our guys. You know, I don't think it's advantageous for them to do so. They're going to let billionaires figure out how to survive. and you know, allow players to continue to profit and benefit from, you know, with life-changing wealth for providing entertainment. That's just, you know.
4: Yeah.
5: That's what it's going to be.
4: Yeah. You're probably right. You're probably right on that. Okay. DeSager about 15 minutes away. Coming up next, he's becoming a very much discussed NFL player, but for reasons that I don't know that any of us have ever seen before. Let's get into that. Coming up next with Ephraim Salaam, I'm Mark Willard, Fox Sports Radio.
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8: 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And stories from the road and the studio. From Love Me Do,
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0: So is that dog just laying like that while you're doing your show?
1: Yeah, it's thank goodness. We were okay last Sunday. We're okay hour number one, so it's just right. Sleeping. But then, you know, then I get off at 2 o'clock, and hopefully it will still be tired. Otherwise, I got to get up early in the morning and take it out for a walk.
0: Okay, I have an idea. I like that. Why don't you take him for a walk whenever you get done with the show?
1: At 2 in the morning?
0: Why not? Then wear him out, and then that way maybe he sleeps in.
1: No, he's worn out now. Just, you know, just leave him alone. I'm afraid to even look at him right now, to be honest with you.
0: And Twitter submissions to the show. John writes, the Argonauts have a better chance of winning the Super Bowl than the Dolphins do.
1: I don't want anybody saying, hey, there's nobody in the world that saw this coming.
0: JP listens to the show, I can tell. Arnie spends every preseason repeating the preseason is the free season. Then the losses pile up and it becomes the fee or flea season. By week three, it is the flea season as Arnie quicks faster than a guy who joins a gym for New Year's.
1: No, I'm 13-11. I didn't have a good week, but the dog was keeping me up. I couldn't concentrate. Right. I couldn't get any sleep. It's been a tough week for me. It's been hard.
0: UCLA Dodger Frank writes, Arnie blaming the dog for his picks not clicking this preseason. What was the excuse before?
1: I'm 13-11. I'm still above 500. It's not like it's miserable.
0: I mean, well, listen. I mean, do you remember last week's show? You sit here and proclaimed yourself as the greatest handicapper in sports, the smartest man in the room. So whenever it goes from, hey, I'm just above 500, listen, man, we pay attention here. That kind of feels like you're moving the goalpost a little bit.
1: You know what? Let me, real quick, give out Chris Plank's telephone number on the air and have everybody call Chris Plank around the clock every hour on the hour. And wake him up and see how he's going to do his show the next day. Would you like that, Chris? Would that be good?
0: How many shows did you do this week?
1: Not the point, Chris. I mean,
0: you had one show to prepare for. Where's but I guess Plank's I understand a lot
1: number,
0: of games.
1: Right? Everybody write down Plank's number, and let's start calling him at 3 in the morning and see how much he's going to like that.
0: Kay's actually jumping on board with you. Tonight, he placed a $1 wager on the Dolphins to win the Super Bowl.
1: There you go.
0: And if it hits, he wins $350.
1: You should have bet $10.
2: For a dollar.
1: Wait, so at $10, how much did he get? $350 if it wins?
0: Yes.
1: So $10 would have been $3,500.
0: Yeah.
1: See? And $100 would have been $35,000.
0: Or it would have been just been zero. Sean writes, getting excited to watch some Texas Longhorns football now that it's been reconfirmed that Cam Ward is backside. He's garbage. So we're looking to replace him with Arch Manning.
1: Well, thank goodness. If that's from Shady Sean, you said I was going to ban him from the show with this whole Titan stuff. At least he realizes that they're hot garbage and now they're going to have to move on from that. They'll get the number one pick probably.
0: Well, I mean, how many? You have like six teams now getting the number one pick. You got them. You got the Jets. I mean, your Dolphins are going to be in that mix too. I mean,
1: if you were Arch, where would you want to go to? Probably the Titans, wouldn't you?
0: I would want to go wherever Steve Sarkisian goes. That's where I would want to go if I was Arch Manning. But then again, I don't know that Arch Manning's going to be the top pick in next year's NFL draft. I mean,
1: he will be.
0: Nobody, well, okay, you said the same thing last year at this time. Nobody was talking about Fernando Mendoza.
1: No,
0: nobody was really talking about Cam Ward the year before that. Nobody was talking about Baker or Kyler when they ended up being the first pick.
1: It's okay when nobody talks about that and he comes out of nowhere. But when I pick the Dolphins out of nowhere, I'm a knucklehead, right?
0: You're proclaiming something and trying to take credit for something that not only hasn't happened, but if it happened, then you might actually get to reaffirm the name Stinking Genius that you lived on since like an Arizona State upset of Nebraska in 84 or something like that. Like it would give you a whole new generation of being Stinking Genius.
1: That's true.
0: And then one more. That. Colin writes, Brett Favre, Aaron Rodgers, Jordan Love, Steve McNair, Eli Manning, Tony Romo, Patrick Mahomes. You can wait till after Thanksgiving to start Fernando Mendoza. Focus on next year. Again, Colin, I'm not against the idea. I just can't allow my mind to fathom it. I'm sorry. I just can't. I can't accept that we're going to take another year as a fan of that team who has invested way too many times, way too much time and way too many years. Arnie, I just can't. I got to see him. I got to see what this is going to look like.
1: Especially when you have a winnable game in week number one against the Dolphins.
0: We're favorites.
1: Yeah, might as well throw him out there. I mean, if you're going to learn, you might as well learn it on the spot right now.
0: Do we really truly have any quarterback battles that are unsettled right now in the NFL outside of Cleveland's? And
1: yeah,
0: we're going to find
1: Cleveland.
0: Out tomorrow.
1: Yeah, just that's Cleveland? The only thing I can think of. That's about it.
0: Are you sure Joe Milton isn't going to be the starting quarterback for the Cowboys?
1: There's a lot of Cowboy fans that think you should.
0: I know. I've been seeing all your tweets today. I had a true day off where I just sat there and read everyone putting Joe Milton in not just the preseason Hall of Fame, but the NFL Hall of Fame. But hey, when we come back, there is another ceremony because we had our first induction ceremony of 2026 last week. And now this week, in week two, we'll have some new names and maybe some familiar names that will don the, what color of jacket did we go with for the preseason? Like silver? The silver jacket for the preseason Hall of Fame. We'll dive into that. Plus Todd Furman coming up next hour right here on Fox Sports Radio.
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12: Imagine you're struggling with back pain for months. 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
14: Nothing but good reports and a list of accolades that were two pages long.
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0: 50, by the way. The Phillies won their ninth in a row, got six runs, bottom of the ninth off Cardinals closer Riley O'Brien to beat St. Louis 6-4. Kyle Schwarber, the game-winning homer. Cubs won 19-2 at Seattle. Texas won, Houston lost. Rangers and Houston now tied for first in the AL West. Tampa Bay won, Yankees as well. Yanks still three games back of the Rays in the AL East. In the AL Central, White Sox a 3.5 game lead over Cleveland. White Sox won on a solo homer bottom of the ninth against the Mets 2-1. Cleveland won its fourth straight, 7-2 at Colorado, which is the worst team in the majors, 50-80. Royals won their eighth straight. Dodgers won their sixth in a row. Arizona and San Diego each won. Arizona still two back of the Padres for the last NL wild card. Back to you.
1: Thanks, Steve. Have a great week, Steve. Man. Mm-hmm. Awesome as always.
2: Hey, by the way, Chris, I found those two stories. Can I tell you real quick?
1: Sure, I'd love them.
2: Dante Moore, when we talked about earlier, reportedly throwing with more velocity than he's ever had in his career. Moore reportedly spent his offseason working with Paul Skeens, mechanics coach, to develop his torque. Multiple NFL scouts reportedly have Moore tabbed as their early QB1 for the 2027 NFL draft. And the other one I wanted to give you was...
1: By the way, can we clarify, too?
2: Yeah.
1: He wasn't working with Paul Skeens.
2: Right.
1: He was working with his coach.
2: Right. And here's one I know you're going to love. Joe Milton III has put the NFL on notice that he deserves a shot at the starting quarterback. Through 2 weeks of the preseason, arguably no other quarterback has better numbers. 21-28, 75% completion rate, 286 passing, 12 rushing yards, 4 touchdowns total, 3 passing, 1 rushing, no interceptions, a 135 average passer rating. So... it says Milton has reportedly significantly improved his accuracy compared to years prior.
1: Who says that?
2: This was in my rookie watch, I think is what it was. Rookie watch.
1: So this is some rando just laying out? Joe Milton's not a rookie. He's in his third year in the league. I mean, what are we doing? Dude's had two preseasons. This is his third. We know what he is. He's dynamic. He's
2: 2024.
1: He sucks.
2: Sixth round draft pick looks like he'd instantly upgrade a lot of QB rooms.
1: Yeah, as the third string backup guy.
2: Ouch.
1: Why can't we not just have a guy wow us and not have to take these Herculean like leaps?
2: I asked you which backup quarterback you like: Stenson Bennett, Joe Milton.
1: Stenson.
2: Yeah. Who do you like out of all those backup quarterbacks?
1: Well, I mean, none of them. I don't want any of them. I want Matt Stafford, and I want Dak Prescott, and I want, you know, I want my starters. But you're not going to get them all season long, so it is a fair conversation. But we do this we did this in spring football. We did this after two bowl games with Joe Milton. Guys, he kind of is what he is. He's going to wow you in a preseason and have one crazy throw. And then he's going to overthrow all his receivers. I mean, guys, don't fall for this again.
2: Arnie, you like to
1: use relationship analogies,
2: yes,
1: right?
2: Yeah.
1: Right? Imagine the girl that always tells you how great you are. And you love her and you're with her. And then the next day, she's back with her ex-boyfriend. Or she's with another dude. And it just constantly happens. Here it is. This is different this time. She's coming back to talk to me. And every single time, what does she do? She burns you.
2: Right.
1: That's Joe Milton. You'll have these amazing moments where you're like, holy smokes, this dude is the greatest thing I've ever seen. And then you realize, oh, dude, he's Joe Milton. I would love to be wrong. But history is on our side here.
2: If I asked you, who would you want to start one game for you between him, Bennett, Ty Simpson, I think you'd have to go with Milton right
1: now.
2: Yeah,
1: if that's my three choices, I mean, what are you even doing now?
2: Well, they're all backups right now.
1: Listen, what are you trying to say about what's your
2: it's just
1: like,
2: that a
1: ceiling
2: lot of these,
1: for Joe Milton?
2: I'm just saying a lot of these quarterbacks are going to get starts, Chris, whether you like it or not. Like we said, 50%, maybe more of these quarterbacks won't make 17 starts in the NFL this year. Sheer numbers when it's all said and done.
1: I mean, in fairness, guys, we've seen Joe Milton on the field in those situations. We saw what happened whenever he came in for the Cowboys last year. I mean, it's not good. and there's no mass. Listen, development, all right?
2: He'll be the number two quarterback this year for the Cowboys.
1: He's 26 years old. I mean, it's dude's been around for a while. You think he's going to win the backup job?
2: Yeah, I think he's going to be the second stringer.
1: Who's even in there right now that they have battling with their backup quarterback? Let me see. What Cowboys numbers overall from their preseason. They've got Milton. Oh, they got Sam Howell. Well, yeah. Sam Howell had Sam's awesome numbers good. Last yeah, week,
2: he,
1: too.
2: He was good with Washington, right?
1: He was good with Washington. He was with Seattle for a little bit, too. Dude's bounced around. And then I pause, and every single time whenever you're like, dude, that guy's not ever going to be anything, people will say something along the lines of, well, that's what you said about
2: Sam Darnold.
1: And look at him now. Sam Darnold was a top 10 pick in the draft. Yes. You know? Right. Sam Darnold's been a starter places before. People saw it as, you know, here's a guy that can be a franchise NFL quarterback. That's not Joe Milton. But it's fun. It's a great preseason story. But it helped me understand our world today where a guy just can't be, oh, that's a cool preseason story. And it becomes, oh, he's going to be the next thing. He's going to take over the league. It's going to be unstoppable. I blame you for this.
2: It's not like that happens. It's not like you could take a quarterback like San Francisco did and, you know, take him with the last pick and he becomes your starter. That doesn't happen.
1: It happened in the first year, Arnie. He's on his second team in his third season in the NFL. You've seen this before. Why are you falling for it?
2: No, I'm just saying, though. I mean, there's some quarterbacks out there, like Brock Purdy is what I was mentioning.
1: That's what I just said, and he won the job right away. Brock Purdy was the starting quarterback over the top number three pick in the NFL draft. It's not comparable to what Joe Milton's doing.
2: Okay. Well,
1: in my opinion.
2: Right. Well, you're going to see, I promise you that, no offense to
1: you
2: that.
1: You can't Prescott, promise me anything. No, but go ahead.
2: You're not going to, well, the numbers tell you that a lot of these quarterbacks will make the 17 starts, and you'll be able to see like three or four of the guys that I just mentioned that you just don't like. You're going to see them start for your team, and you better hope they come.
1: Hold
2: through.
1: On. That's all. Yeah. You're making it sound like you want them as your starting quarterback. That's what you've said this whole time.
2: They're more like a 1B. Like I said, they're going to have
1: no,
2: to
1: they're
2: make
1: not.
2: Like two,
1: they're a backup
2: two
1: quarterback. There's 1B, man. Come on. In the Rams, the worst case scenario is Matt Stafford going down. I mean, and they're not going to, I think they're going to keep Stetson Bennett as their backup. But
2: I think so too, to be honest. I do agree with you there.
1: This absolute. Where's my Tennessee fans at, guys? Let them know. Let them know. All right, we got a break. When we come back, Arnie's picks will take us home right here on Fox Sports Radio.
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17: There was a murder in Central Ohio that many people still don't want to talk about. The man who committed that crime once sat on death row, but now he's on the run. His name is Lester Eubanks. Lester didn't tunnel out of prison or scale a stone wall. On a December morning in 1973, he and a small group of inmates were granted permission to walk outside prison walls. His handcuffs were taken off. He changed into civilian clothing, and he and three others were driven to a local mall. They were told they could wander the stores and were asked to return to a designated meeting spot. Hours later, all the inmates came back, except Lester Eubanks, and he hasn't been seen since.
18: He had a full plan. The guy had a plan.
19: I was just astounded that this could actually happen.
17: There were many years when it seemed like no one was even looking for Lester, but recently, his whereabouts have become the focus of the U.S. Marshals Service, the federal agents who track fugitives. The case is testing the marshals.
20: Those nine lives are running out, and we're going to catch up with Lester.
17: And is being urged on by those hurt most by Lester's crime.
21: He's had enough free time. He confessed to the crime, and his time is up.
17: I'm Sunny Hostin with ABC News. Over the past year, a team from the ABC News investigative unit joined the search for Lester Eubanks. They uncovered new leads, possible sightings, and at every turn found resistance from those who want Lester Eubanks to be forgotten. What they've uncovered is a case that's about more than murder. It's about family loyalty, a life on the run, and a first-hand look and how the U.S. Marshals are trying to solve one of the oldest fugitive cases in American history. Now, they may be closer than ever. From ABC News.
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1: 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Where are you? Are you ready?
2: We got Sam's horrified at me because because the dog like goes on the carpet, our brand new carpet, and instead of me scrubbing it out of the carpet, I just spray some stuff on it and I put a towel over it.
0: He leaves it for his wife. Home. It's gonna just get all stale.
2: No, I spray something on it, but what do you want me to do? I spray the stuff that's supposed to, but I don't get down on my hands and knees with a,
0: come on, Cinderella,
2: you know, a brush and scrub it out of there or something.
1: Yeah, it's okay. I mean, what is it? It's just carpet and money.
2: I'm working. I got a lot of stuff to do. That's why I can't pick up my wife on Thursday.
1: Well, what, you're not picking up your wife on Thursday when you've done nothing this week but watch the dog? I mean,
2: I understand
1: how disconnected you're getting with our audience whenever you're sitting here complaining about not double napping and how you have to take care of the dog, heaven forbid, while your wife's out of
2: if
1: town.
2: On Sunday you go, hey, did you see the week 3 preseason game on Thursday between the Patriots and the Browns? What do you want me to say? No, I didn't see it.
1: You probably didn't.
2: No, I mean for next week. I'm sorry, I can't pick. I couldn't watch it because I had to pick my wife up from the airport. Come on now, yeah, don't can do.
1: I think we'd all understand. All right. Well, anyway, take it away, stinking genius. What do you have for your picks here tonight?
2: All right, we're gonna have to start with college. I don't have the lines on week 3 of the preseason.
1: You usually don't pick week 3 anyway, so this would be a breaking development on the show.
2: You know what I'm the king of, don't you? I'm the king of college football.
1: That's right. Everyone talks about it at the water cooler.
2: Oh, let me tell you something. Everybody knows Arnie's college football picks. I mean, that's what I really... I mean, that's why Fox hired me, right? I mean, my college football picks are second to none. I don't think there's anybody on this planet that picks college better than I do. Are you ready?
1: Sure.
2: You don't sound excited.
1: I've never seen anyone injure their elbow patting themselves on the back, but I think you could be the first person I've ever seen it happen to.
2: When you got the goods, you got the goods. North Carolina and TCU, that game in Dublin. TCU is a 7.5-point favorite. Let me tell you something. TCU, what a smackdown that was last year. There's going to try to be payback, but I don't care. It will be a closer game, but I feel good laying the 7.5. I like North Carolina's young quarterback.
1: He's not young at all.
2: Oh, he's not young?
1: No.
2: He's on his third school. Oh, geez.
1: Just because his last name has Junior in it doesn't mean he's young. Edwards Jr. I think he's 32. He's 23.
2: 23. I'm going to go with TCU minus the 7.5. 7 in the hook, that's a big number against North Carolina. Now, we talked about the USC San Jose State game, and you said, what, you're not going to lay the 38.5?
1: I said I would.
2: I was going to, but that's a lot of points, Chris. That's a lot of lumber.
1: Well, what's your over-under bet?
2: Over 59.5.
1: USC's going to have to score that many points in order to win, man. I mean, they're going to score at will on San Jose State, man. They're bad.
2: I'm going with the over.
1: Okay.
2: Virginia and North Carolina State. I believe NC State with a lot of turnover. They'll have a lot of new guys on their team. Virginia, the better team. I'm going to go with Virginia.
1: I like this insight analysis. I think they
2: have like 50 new players on their team.
1: Every college team has 50 new players on their team.
2: Yeah, but at least it's making me sound smart. Give me Virginia minus the 5.5 over NC State. Stanford and Hawaii. Hawaii got their quarterback. I remember him from last year, but he was injured a lot last year. But he's a damn good quarterback. Still Stanford, though. They should be able to run the ball against Hawaii. I'm going to lay the 5.5 and give me UNLV minus the 5.5 against Memphis. Notice the early picks here. I'm going with all the favorites. So there you have my picks. Two of them as you please. No longer strictly for entertainment purposes only.
1: If I could give you one game that I would bet on this weekend, I would take North Dakota State to cover the 7.5 against Jacksonville State. And going to be an awesome game. In fact, that might be one of those to where I'd wait a little bit. Maybe even think about changing that one last minute. Because North Dakota State's a little unsettled. Jacksonville State's cooking. I don't know, man. I think that's going to be a fun game. Do you have any idea whatsoever who the starting quarterbacks are for the North Carolina State-Virginia game.
2: I looked it up earlier, but I forgot it
1: Okay, well, I'm proud of you for at least putting that up.
2: I did look it up earlier,
1: I just want to make sure that you put a little research behind these college picks. Because I'm telling you what, it's here. College football starts on Saturday. We'll recap it next Sunday night. For Arnie Spanier, I'm Chris Plank. Stick around. Big Ben Maller coming up next on Fox Sports Radio. We are Fox Sports!
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22: John Polk was my nemesis. 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
23: 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That was all until, well, we'll get to that part.
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28: Here's something pretty disturbing I discovered while researching this podcast. This is what it actually says on the Los Angeles Police Department website. The site states that the Adult Missing Persons Unit investigates 3,200 cases a month. And 70% of those missing people are found or returned voluntarily within 2 or 3 days. It goes on to explain, and I quote here, "Since being a missing person is not a crime, police are given a very limited role while conducting these types of investigations." At the bottom of the webpage, it gets more disturbing. There's a section titled, "What if they never returned?" And here's the official police advice. In such situations, you may want to enlist the services of a private investigator to assist in your search. If you can't afford a PI, the police elaborate, quote, "Another option would be to contact the Salvation Army, which has a missing persons locator program." There is not a single sentence on the LAPD website that would lead a loved one of a missing person to have any faith that the police would properly investigate it. What the LAPD is basically saying is, if someone you love goes missing, don't overreact. They'll probably turn up, unless they don't, in which case you should get someone besides the police to look into it. all this is my way of saying, if the police took missing persons cases as seriously as they do, say, bank robberies, I wouldn't have had to do this podcast in the first place and end up chasing a violent criminal halfway around the country. I'm Neil Strauss, and you can hear the full story of To Live and Die in L.A.
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0: And the only thing we have left to criticize is criticism itself. 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
1: Night of the Comet is one of the greatest movies. 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
0: no, it's not, but
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As we roll on, just beginning the brand new week, the red eye flight going all night long. As we are side by side, and apparently we're doing it again. There's a theme to the music here.

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0: 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I understand Fat Daddy requested this. It's a ballet theme night. We celebrate the arts. We're not just some meathead sports radio people. No, no, no. We celebrate the hardworking women of the ballet.
1: Woo!
0: Way to go, ladies. I'm proud of you. Outstanding. Because we're in Vegas this weekend. The big Maller meet and greet in Sin City. What were you doing this weekend? Did you listen to... You didn't? You didn't listen to the Fifth Hour? Bad job by you. Check out the Fifth Hour with Ben Maller. Yeah, it's a great name. Good marketing. And we had the mailbag on Sunday with Robbie, the Mariner fan. Very odd podcast on Friday. I was watching the Oriole-Yankee game, and I orchestrated a meeting between two people that don't know each other that I both know who happen to be at Camden Yards. And it played out on live television as I was eating tacos. 2,300 miles away from where I was. It was very surreal. You can hear that story exclusively on the Fifth Hour podcast and other shenanigans over the weekend. So check that out. Thank you. Thank you. Thank you. I should tell you, it's everywhere you get your podcast, that Fifth Hour podcast. Just absolutely everywhere. Time now for the payoff on the Who Am I game. I went from undrafted to practice squad to NFL rushing champion in about a year. In about a year. I also said I would be able to fight a wolf and leaned into the conspiracy that the NFL is all scripted, which Mr. Irrigation is nodding his head yes to. The Abominable Snowman, yes, by Femi, the top Uber Eats driver there in Minnesota.
2: Wrong.
0: Dakota Prescott from Alf, the alien opiner. Alec H got it right. Bad job by you. OJ Simpson from Rudy. Ruben Drones from Fargo Pete. Good to see Fargo Pete listening. Met him at the Maller meet and greet there in Minnesota years ago. No Sean Marino from Not Blind Austin.
2: Wrong.
0: Eek in Roseville, Minnesota got it right. Bad job by you. Richie Cunningham, guessed by Maller prop guy who's dating himself. Mr. Irrigation did get it right. Bad job there. So did Robbie, the Mariner fan. The Baltimore Freeloader account says Jonathan Vilma taking it one day at a time. Petros Papadakis from Fat Daddy. What say you?
1: The werewolf fighter Edward Cullen.
0: No, it's none other than Arian Foster, the Houston Texans back in the day. Arian Foster. Hez Maller here. 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
6: Daphne Caruana Galizia was a Maltese investigative journalist and blogger who spent her life fighting for truth, justice, and decency in a country overrun by corruption. 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
6: 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My name is Manuel De Lilla, former political operative turned journalist.
8: I'm John Sweeney, a former BBC journalist and investigative reporter. Together, we unravel the web of deception, exposing the dangerous forces at play in Malta.
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10: Hey, this is Jamie Loftus, and this is my new weekly show, 16th Minute of Fame, the podcast where every episode I take a closer look at an internet character of the day. Who were they? What made them so notorious? How did the internet, or sometimes the algorithm, choose them? And what does a person do when they're suddenly confronted with more attention than the human psyche can handle? Take The Dress, a story that went uber viral in early 2015 in spite of being, well, kind of a boring optical illusion. A mother of the bride in Scotland took a picture of a dress she was thinking about wearing to her daughter's wedding. But she saw the dress as blue with black lace, and her daughter saw it as white with gold lace. One BuzzFeed post later, every single person on the internet was talking about the dress. But to me, the dress is a story about the last couple of months when the internet was still sort of fun. It was shortly before the stories that spread across the internet stopped being driven by exploited millennials with useless arts degrees and started being decided by algorithms hell-bent on growing internet usership at all costs. And on a long enough timeline, the story of the dress is one entangled with abuse and media exploitation. Internet history is a tricky thing to be invested in. It feels like every time a bad with business billionaire buys up another platform, history starts being erased. With the team at Cool Zone Media, we're taking these characters' 16th minute of fame to see what their moment meant to them and what it says about us.
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5: Russ Faria was charged with a crime that he swore he did not commit.
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5: 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I've been a correspondent for Dateline NBC for 25 years. 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
7: On the night before Halloween in 1975, 15-year-old Martha Moxley was murdered in the Tony Bellhaven neighborhood of Greenwich, Connecticut. She was rich and beautiful and loved by all who knew her. For decades, despite intense media scrutiny, police failed to make an arrest. In 2000, 25 years after Martha's murder, her one-time neighbor, Michael Skakel, was arrested. He'd been 15, like her, at the time of the crime. He was also a cousin of the Kennedys.
8: A teenage neighbor and friend of Martha Moxley.
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7: 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I watched the news. I read the articles. Of course Michael Skakel killed his next-door neighbor Martha Moxley. He beat her to death with a golf club. I knew it. And if you followed the case like I did, I bet you knew it too. My name is Andrew Goldman. I've been a journalist for 30 years. I got involved in this case in 2015. But here's the thing. Once this story got its hooks in me, it wouldn't let me go. From NBC News Studios, Dead Certain, The Martha Moxley Murder is a podcast series that I believe will finally provide a full, true, authoritative account of the Martha Moxley case.
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11: Charges laid by LA police against O.J. Simpson in connection with the brutal slaying of his ex-wife Nicole and 25-year-old Ron
12: Goldman.
11: Doesn't
12: fit. You must acquit.
13: We, the jury, find the defendant, Orenthal James Simpson, not guilty of the crime of murder.
14: Dear Mr. Simpson, hello. It's me, Kim, Ron Goldman's sister. I'm sure it's really weird to be getting a letter from me, but for years, I've listened to what everybody else has to say about you. The lawyers, the media, but never from you. I'm wondering if you would sit down and talk to me. I just want to understand whatever can be understood. That's a letter that I wrote to the man I believe brutally killed my brother. I was declined this interview, but I still feel that need.
15: Hi, babe.
14: Hi, Daddy. Do you remember when I wrote the letter to the killer asking to see him? I'm going to try to do that again.
15: You're going to try to do it again? Actually, you can tell my excitement is the same as last time.
14: It's hard to hear his concern in his voice, but confronting this part of my life is something I still need to do. I want to confront the fear, the grief, the anger, the loss, the shame. 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
1: Hell yeah.
0: All right, time now, quickly! 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
2: Quickly!
0: Mariners starter Bryce Miller became the first pitcher since Blank to lose consecutive starts by at least 17 runs. Byron Buxton guessed by Femi. Blackjack Mulligan from Alf the Alien Opiner. Jose Cardinal from Doc Dan in the Twin Cities. Juan Valdez is the answer from Andy in Lionel Lakes, Minnesota. I see what you did there. Sydney Ponson, he's royalty from Eek in Roseville, Minnesota. Turk Wendell, guessed by Mediocre Kabuki. Dick Pohl from Robbie, the Mariner fan, for some reason his favorite player. Bob Nepper from Mr. Irrigation. Senora Smoke, Juan Berenguer from Ben. All right, page down. I can't read that. Do you have an answer, Lorena?
3: Tim Tebow.
0: No, it is none other than someone. This is crazy. Someone by the name of George Van Haltren of the 1890 Brooklyn Wonders. Here we go. Quickly. We can do it. Three questions. Quickly. Here we go. Coop.
4: Harrison Butker kicked a 69-yard field goal over the weekend. Last year, Jags here Cam Little set a record with a 68-yard field goal. He had a 70-yard one in preseason.
0: Yeah.
4: It's getting really easy to kick these long field goals, Ben. Do you think the NFL might do anything to make field goals harder?
0: Yeah, I don't want to see 70-yard field goals. That's not football. I don't like it. It's impressive. I still don't like it. Take away these long field goals. We don't need them. Somebody should be able to block those long field goals, too. Next!
4: So there's supposed to be a quarterback competition between Michael Penix and Tua Tagovailoa, and Michael Penix has been recovering from injury, but he's now been cleared for all football activities.
0: Monday, he'll be back here, yes.
4: Yes, Ben, do you think he'll be the starting quarterback on day one?
0: No, Tua's going to be the starting quarterback, and then Tua will ride the vomit comet, and then there'll be this debate by week two or week three that should we change quarterbacks. But no, they're going to go with Tua at the start. By default. Next!
4: With some of these moves the Clippers have been making, adding Max Strauss, getting rid of Kawhi Leonard, some people think that a fire sale is around the corner.
0: Fire sale? What are you talking about, fire sale?
4: Yeah, fire sale. They're going
0: to fire sale. You're making
4: that up. I read about it. Nah. Do you think that's going to happen?
0: No. Steve Ballmer's not going to do that. He's not going to. This is a fire sale. What are you making stuff up out there? That's
4: a
0: win.
4: Fail.
0: Logistics. 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
4: Neutrogena apologizing for dropping Hayden Panettiere as she battled postpartum depression in 2015.
5: The late actress was the face of the skincare giant, but she claimed in her memoir, Neutrogena axed her contract over her breaking a morality clause. It happened after she went public about battling postpartum depression following the 2014 birth of her daughter. Fans were threatening a Neutrogena boycott following her death just days ago. I'm Monica Nelson.
6: You're a man who needs to control his fate.
4: The Odyssey has set an all-time R-rated record. After being in theaters for over a month, it became the highest-grossing R-rated movie of all time. The epic film from Christopher Nolan has made over $1.3 billion worldwide, edging out the previous record holder Deadpool and Wolverine by about $20 million. Those two films and the 2019 movie Joker are the only R-rated movies to ever gross $1 billion.
7: This music and that will never die.
4: Ariana Grande granting permission to subpoena information to help reveal the identities of anonymous hackers who allegedly leaked unreleased songs and footage. The original lawsuit was filed last month with the Grammy-winning singer alleging a years-long hacking campaign targeting people in her inner circle with access to unreleased music, private photos, and behind-the-scenes content. The hackers allegedly leaked 45 unreleased songs in 2023 alone and reportedly sold the stolen content online. That's entertainment. I'm Jennifer Bolsoni.
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7: Ah, 1971. It was a simpler time, a groovy time. Soul Train had just started chugging along. Everyone had a lava lamp for some reason. Weeble started to wobble, but as we all know, they don't fall down.
8: It's really something.
7: But it wasn't all Weebles and bell bottoms. There was also the Vietnam War and a growing nationwide movement protesting it. Across the country, people were speaking up, and the more they did, the more they learned about the hidden underbelly of the most powerful law enforcement agency in the land. I'm Ed Helms, host of Snafu, Season 2, Medburg, the story of a daring heist that exposed J. Edgar Hoover's epic FBI snafu. Hear the incredible true story that almost got buried.
9: I was told that it might not be published the next day or might not be published ever.
7: As told by the ordinary citizens who took extraordinary measures.
10: Getting caught was virtually inevitable.
7: To expose J. Edgar Hoover's secret FBI.
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18: You know, America's produced like lots and lots of stuff. 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The fact of the matter is all day long, every day, there are warehouses full of stuff getting just pushed off a cliff. All day, every day.
16: Betsy Ann Nagoski, who runs the Canary Records label.
18: A friend of mine said that what he loves is being the guy standing at the edge of the cliff, waving his arms, going, wait, no, let me look at those first before you throw them away. I think there might be some good stuff in there. I think there might be some stories. I don't think we should throw all those away yet.
16: We have a season, 10 episodes of stories from that realm, of things that were just barely saved, and in some cases, not saved at all. A bizarre tale of two infamous New Yorkers.
19: They booby-trapped their home and turned it into a sealed fortress of ephemera.
16: A missing chapter of American music history.
18: There hasn't been a guess culturally that they matter. So they get thrown in the garbage.
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7: It's August 2023, a county government meeting in Pennsylvania's Lehigh Valley. A young woman, early 20s, steps up to the mic to speak.
8: My two-month-old son was happily drinking milk from his bottle when he quickly started choking, turned blue, and went limp. My boyfriend transported our son to the changing table as I grabbed an anti-choking device and my boyfriend began assembling it. Two pumps of the device and my son was conscious, gasping for air and coughing up milk.
7: They all went to the ER to make sure the baby was okay.
8: But upon arriving at Lehigh Valley Hospital, the diagnosis quickly became something so different.
7: One of the doctors had a theory.
8: She stated to my father and mother-in-law that we are young, first-time parents who got frustrated with our baby and violently shook him to make him stop crying, and a confession would only make things easier for us.
7: The parents were told to leave the hospital without their son, and he wouldn't come home for 7 whole months.
8: I'm a postpartum mom dealing with the grief and the trauma of my son being ripped from my arms. And I'm a mom who lost everything in less than 24 hours due to one doctor's misdiagnosis. Enough is enough.
7: And then the next person speaks. And the next one. The stories they tell form a pattern of parents walking into a Lehigh Valley hospital to get help for a child, only to leave without them. And the same doctor's name kept coming up again and again. A pediatrician.
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7: 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From Serial Productions and the New York Times, I'm Diane Neary. 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
10: A quiet residential neighborhood erupts in chaos. Carmine Galante, the feared boss of the Bonanno crime family, lies dead, his cigar still clutched between his teeth.
11: Masked men walked into Joe and Mary's luncheonette in Brooklyn today and gunned down Carmine Galante, a man believed to be the most powerful mafia chieftain in the country.
10: The execution sent shockwaves through the criminal underworld and set the stage for one of the most pivotal criminal cases in New York City history. From the minds behind the acclaimed television series comes Law and Order: Criminal Justice System. 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
12: My father should have been a dead man.
10: For decades, the mafia had New York City in a stranglehold, with law enforcement seemingly powerless to intervene. But the murder of Carmine Galante marked the beginning of the end. Discover how a group of young prosecutors took on the mafia, and with the help of law enforcement, brought down its most powerful figures. I'm Anasika Nicolazzi, and from Wolf Entertainment and iHeart Podcasts, this is Law & Order Criminal Justice System.
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5: The Lakers?
6: I believe the answer is the Clippers.
0: All right.
3: That is the top answer. 40 points.
0: Here we go. Right to the game. Let's welcome in. We have Chris in Boston who's going to play. Hello, Chris. Welcome.
7: Good morning, Ben.
0: Good morning, sir. And we have, Mike in the South, it says. Hello, Mike. Welcome.
8: Hello.
0: All right. 1, 2, or 3, Loretta.
9: Quickly. Number one.
0: All right. Number one. Your name is your buzzer, gentlemen. Name 100 people surveyed. Top 1, 2, 3, 4, 5, 6 answers on the board. Name something drivers do at a red light.
8: Stop.
0: What's that, Mike? Was it Mike?
8: Stop. Stop.
0: Stop. Is stop on there?
8: Or
0: yeah. There you go. No. It's not.
9: It's not actually on there. Yeah. Obviously, you stop. What are you doing in your car at the red light?
0: Exactly. What are you doing? Something you do at a red light when you're stopped. Chris?
10: Scrolling their phone.
0: That's the number one answer. Play on your phone. Number one answer. All right. You get it going in, Chris.
10: Sing,
0: is that on there? No. Mike, things you do here. Top 1, 2, 3, 4, 5, 6 answers. 5 answers left. Name something drivers do at a red light besides just wait.
8: Smoke a cigarette.
0: Smoke a cigarette. That would have been a good answer in the 80s. Not now, though. All right. We're out of time. We have, what do we have? Change the radio, eat, drink, look around, pick your nose, fix your hair, your makeup, all that stuff at the red light. Thank you, gentlemen. 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
13: Hey there, I'm Jason Alexander, and this is my dear friend, Peter Tilden.
14: Hey, Jay. By the way, the script says best friend.
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14: 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Jerry Seinfeld wondered why they refused to make the stall door go all the way to the floor in a public bathroom, but he didn't get an answer. 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
13: 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We spoke to the pet parent of a dog who's become a social media star to find out if pressing buttons on a soundboard with a paw or a nose is truly communicating or are they just showing off?
14: 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How about that?
13: 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No, really?
14: 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So we spoke to some of the biggest champions of the hot dog eats hot dog world of competitive eating to get the answer. And those are just a few of the things we'll explore on the Really Know Really podcast with Jason Alexander and Peter Tilden.
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23: Raiders running back Ashton Jeanty left practice Sunday with an apparent sprained ankle. 49ers running back Christian McCaffrey returned to practice finally after calf tightness, and tight end George Kittle was activated off the PUP list. In a preseason game Sunday night at Tennessee, the Titans came back to beat Seattle 19-16. Joey Sly was 4-for-4 on field goals, including a 55-yarder. Wyndham Clark won the PGA playoff event in St. Louis by 3 strokes over Patrick Cantlay. Ryan Blaney was the NASCAR winner at New Hampshire for the second straight year. Bubba Wallace was second. Coco Gauff swept the tennis final in Cincinnati. Klay Thompson officially joined the Miami Heat after clearing waivers. There was a Major League ball game in Williamsport, Pennsylvania Sunday night. It went to the Braves over the Brewers 4-2. Cubs won 19-2 at Seattle. Phillies won their 9th straight with 6 in the 9th, 6-4 over the Cardinals. I'm Steve DeSager.
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0: That's about right.
1: Yeah.
2: Oh,
1: hold on now.
2: Hey, you can say whatever you want about me, but that's crossing the line.
1: I was very supportive of our Mystics. That was when, rest her soul, Nikki McCray played for the team. They had Shamika Holzclaw. They had some ballers on that team. I supported. I used to sit courtside, go check them out.
0: So hold on, you went to one game, so now you're man of the year.
1: I went to quite a few actually.
0: Okay,
1: but I went to.
0: Yeah, give him his applause.
1: Event.
0: He really man wants to pat himself on the back.
1: I'm just saying. He said he would never
0: He just said he would never
1: go to a WNBA game. I've been to quite a few. All I'm saying.
2: Never.
1: It's been a while, but I did. But I don't go I don't go to any sporting events other than Penn State. It's been since I retired.
0: 20 some years?
1: Yeah.
0: It's not the same league. I don't know that they were throwing those in the floor back then.
1: I don't know.
0: Do you ever think about that too? Like, that wasn't a thing back then. Like there was nothing about the WNBA that would stir up the headlines that they're getting now.
1: It definitely wasn't gimmicky. This feels so gimmicky.
0: Well, it feels like so many things are forced. Everything is forced. It's like this league has existed for a long time. And if people think that, like, the manner in which they're being talked about is a good thing, like any publicity is good publicity, it's like, I don't know about that. I'm not sure you can build a foundation of a league on just controversy all the time.
1: You got to set
0: eventually the product on the floor has to eventually carry itself.
1: Oh, man. I don't know. I just
2: 7'1". Oh, the space heater stopped working? What happened? Oh, no. Everything's falling apart in here.
1: I mean, that sounds like a trip. That's a trip. Something tripped.
2: Oh, was that like...
1: And that's the plug-in right there. That's your plug-in.
2: That's not my plug-in.
1: You don't use that one?
2: No.
3: Is the whole studio breaking?
2: I don't know, man. Like, everything's like, this mic's falling apart. That one doesn't work.
1: All I know is if it goes bad, I'm going home.
2: We got the...
1: I had a long weekend. It was a long one, so...
2: We got the WNBA of studios right now. It's not working.
1: Nothing, it's gimmicky.
0: One thing I'll say about our studio is our studio gets the job done all said and done.
1: Oh, God.
0: Just like Granger. 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
2: By the way, I should pay off the tease. Michael Penix Jr. has been cleared, so the Falcons can finally start their quarterback competition. So,
0: thank God we.
1: Well, there you go.
2: Just want to pay off that tease here.
0: What would we have done without paying it off?
2: Let everybody know. A lot of people waiting. I want to know what the tease is. We had to, dodge those, and then got to it at the end.
1: Got really cold in here.
2: Oh, dang,
0: Lorena. What was the sound again?
1: Oh, wow. No. Oh, wow. Good for you, Lee DeLapp.
2: No.
0: Did we have any follow-up ghost stories, by the way, Lorena?
3: No, but I refuse to stay over right now. I won't sleep there at all.
0: Is the reason?
3: Yeah, I can't do it.
0: Okay.
1: Wasn't a good experience. I would assume if you enjoyed that nap, you'd be going back, like, best nap of my life, you'd be going back, but I guess that wasn't the case.
3: I can't get that eerie feeling off of me. I don't know what it is.
0: Soggy dreams.
1: Dang.
2: Oh, soggy. Man. Well, hey.
1: All right.
2: I know that you can get job site delivery that works on your schedule, no matter the schedule.
1: Can we get it right now?
2: With same day, next day, and scheduled delivery, it's time to get the entire job delivered when and where you need it. Brought to you by The Home Depot. All right, it's coming up next here. We are going to have another edition of In Case You Missed It. It's yours right here on FSR.
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8: It's going to be another pleasant day with off and on cloudiness. Temperatures reaching up into the upper 70s and lower humidity. A great day to be outside, and then tomorrow's going to follow along with this pattern. However, we could see some scattered thunderstorms going into the evening. Storms are possible Tuesday night into Wednesday morning. And that's your latest Weather First forecast.
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0: Two pros and a cup of Joe, Fox Sports Radio, LeVar Arrington, Brady Quinn, Jonas Knox with you here. Coming up top of next hour, a little over 10 minutes from now. Cannot believe this is actually happening, but apparently it is in the world of football. We'll get into that for you here on FSR. 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You can go there, hit the subscribe button. 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You can comment away whether you agree or disagree. You can let us know what you think. Again, you just search Two Pros FSR. 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
0: You guys familiar with somebody by the name of Brenda Song? Anybody, you guys familiar with her work?
3: Ooh, I do.
4: I am.
0: I'm not.
5: What?
0: I was not.
5: Patty?
0: Not familiar with Brenda Song's work. Was she in anything notable? Actress, right? Actress.
3: She's in all sorts of movies, and she was in. She was a Disney Channel star growing up.
5: Okay, that's not going to help.
3: Well, recently she's in Running Point.
6: Nope.
5: No idea.
6: She's the assistant.
3: The basketball show with Kate Hudson.
5: She's the assistant, right?
3: She's married to Macaulay Culkin.
6: She's married to Macaulay Culkin. I do know who she is.
3: She does a lot of acting.
5: Okay. Why are we talking about her?
0: Well, she was on the call for the Rams preseason game.
5: As a guest?
0: I mean, like in the booth. What do you mean as a guest? In the booth, on the call. For a 100-yard pick six that sounded like this.
7: From the six, Rattler. Intercepted. Picked off at the goal line.
8: Let's go. Run it again. That's it. We're going home. Bye.
7: They're cooking with Alex Cook. Touchdown, LA. Woo!
8: That's how we do it. Let that man cook.
0: Hey, man.
6: Let that man cook.
0: Rams football,
6: baby. I'm
0: going
6: to pet that dog. I'm pet that dog.
0: Rams football, baby. Yeah.
5: Can I just say this, man?
6: Nothing wrong with that.
5: You guys ruin everything up on the West Coast. Like, just stop. Stop.
6: Dang.
5: What, we're putting fans in the booth now? Like, what are we doing?
6: Woo!
0: Bye.
6: Bye. Going home. Cash the check.
0: Okay, bye. Wow.
6: Going home.
3: Okay, bye.
5: Like, we don't ask for much.
6: Wind it up.
5: A cold beer every once in a while. Just leave football alone. Let's not do this. Just leave football alone. All right? It's got its own issues. There's a lot of issues, especially in college. But we don't need to add more. All right? Like, let's just leave football alone, please.
6: Hey,
5: let us just enjoy it.
6: Uh-huh. Play it again, girl.
3: Oh, I don't want to.
6: Play it again.
3: That was painful. Please don't make me.
6: Play it again. Play it again.
7: Six. Rattler. Intercepted. Picked off at the goal line.
8: Let's go. Let's go. Run it again. That's it. We're going home. Bye.
7: They're cooking with Alex Cook. Touchdown, LA.
0: Bye. Bye.
6: We're going home. Bye.
8: That's how we do.
0: Listen, man, you know that's Rams football. Great team, just not a whole lot successful off the field though. When it comes to Super Bowl parades, celebrities in the booth.
3: You don't think they're going to do this more? We already talked about them wanting more female fans, right? That's why they're pulling in all these couples. So why wouldn't they put more females who are big in the industry on the mic to get more females to watch?
0: All right. Okay.
5: I just, like, you can't even watch Ted Lasso without this narrative being spun out there. Like, the newest season of Ted Lasso is the same thing. And it's like, they just keep banging you over the head. It's like, yeah, you've got to watch women's soccer. I'm like, what?
6: There's something else they bang you over the head with.
3: No,
6: all
3: I don't.
6: These episodes too.
0: What's that?
5: Yeah.
6: Dang. Pen, look away.
0: guys, in case you missed this, Royal High School in Simi Valley out here.
6: Okay.
0: They fired their coach.
6: Bruh, if he could have saved his life by kicking that ball off the ground into that kid's junk, he would have lost his life.
0: Yeah, like...
6: There's no way he did that on purpose.
0: For people that are not familiar, Adam Brubaker was the coach. He got pissed off at a player, high school football, because the guy looked to be like a hip drop tackle, and he had talked to him before about, you know, we're not taking players to the ground. He got frustrated with the player, and he kicked a football in his direction that was laying on the ground right in the nuts.
6: He was walking towards him. He's like, I kicked the ball. Like, you know, like you kicked the ball and the ball went to the kid. Like, would he have gotten fired if it hit another kid in the junk?
0: Yeah, I think anybody's nuts.
6: But I'm just saying. But that was the person he was chewing out.
0: Yeah.
6: I'm just saying.
0: Oh, yeah. You mean if it was.
6: If it was like a random kid, I wonder if he would have got the same.
0: Yeah, that's unfortunate, you know?
6: I mean, the kid's junk was unfortunate.
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18: On September 16th, 1961, Betty and Barney Hill cut their vacation short and decided to drive home.
19: They were having difficulty finding their way around the city, and Barney decided he just wanted to drive home, knowing that they would arrive at their home on New Hampshire's seacoast at about 2 o'clock in the morning.
18: What they saw that night in the New Hampshire sky would change everything.
20: I began walking across the highway, looking up at the object with the binoculars, putting them down, shaking my head, saying, well, this just can't be true. I don't believe it.
18: A light in the sky.
19: At first she thought of a falling star, but she realized that falling stars don't fall upwards, and that's what this one was doing.
18: 2 years later, the Hills would undergo hypnosis.
21: He's trying to start the car, it won't start. And the medicine goes, and I think, well, I can't get away from this. If I get the car door open, I can run in the woods and hide.
18: That became known the world over.
2: Dr. Simons gave me a post-hypnotic suggestion. He said, if I wanted to, I could sketch the star map. But if I didn't want to, I didn't have to. So about 2 weeks later, I sketched it.
18: Their account has been scrutinized.
12: Under the influence of hypnosis, especially if you're highly hypnotizable, you are even more susceptible to contamination and distortion.
18: By scientists, skeptics, theorists, and believers.
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23: The Phillies won their ninth straight game, 6-4 over St. Louis. Kyle Schwarber hit the game-winning homer, his 39th round tripper of the year. The loss to All-Star closer Riley O'Brien, who gave up six runs, bottom of the ninth, all with two outs. The Cubs led at Seattle 7-2 going to the eighth, 19-2 Cubs the final. Atlanta won the Sunday night game in Williamsport, Pennsylvania, 4-2 against the Brewers. Texas won, Houston lost. Those two now tied for first in the AL West. Royals won their eighth in a row. Cleveland and the White Sox each with victories. In an NFL preseason game, Tennessee came back to beat Seattle 19-16, a total of 25 penalties in that one. Raiders running back Ashton Jeanty left practice with an apparent sprained ankle. Wyndham Clark won the PGA playoff event. Ryan Blaney, the NASCAR winner at New Hampshire. And Kyle Kirkwood took the IndyCar race in D.C. I'm Steve DeSager.
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0: Yeah.
1: Good for you, Ray Ray.
0: They play some football there.
2: Well, my nephew plays at Ferris State. I was talking to my brother this weekend. He said the talent there's crazy. Like, that's where Chambliss came from.
0: I'm just telling you, it'll be interesting to see. If I were an alumni association, if I were a donor that has some influence and has a couple dollars to rub together, start trying to build your program, man. Because you can build a program that's off the beating path. You don't have to be a blue blood program, because there is this obsession with the portal right now. And I think that if you can get kids from high school, if you can, you know, keep the kids that you have for as long as you can before the portal comes to get them, I mean, you could have some teams like JMU's, or, you know, there's a couple. I mean, there's a couple names out there, right, where you'd say, man, like, they were able to put together a nice roster. And if you can put together a good coaching staff with that nice roster, you probably could put together teams that could win against a blue blood team. And I don't think that's like, that's not a stretch in this NIL period of time. It's just, I think it's an interesting conversation, because there's so much talent that is not going to go to a Power Four school because there's too many kids. It's just not enough spots. It used to be like 118, right, Q? Like, a cat that was really good, but maybe there were too many guys that were just as good, if not better. They're there. They're on scholarship. Guys would go on, like, preferred walk-ons, just walk on. But they were really good in high school. Like, they're walking on, but, like, don't get it twisted. They'll serve you on the field.
1: Well, yeah, I mean, for example, especially like a dual sport athlete, like Jordan Faison at Notre Dame, he was a guy who was recruited for lacrosse, you know, really wasn't being noticed for football because he went to a really, really high academic school, and they're not known. In South Florida, if you said St. Thomas Aquinas, if you said Cardinal Gibbons, Chaminade Madonna, like any of those schools, right, people would have been like, oh, yeah, of course. Like, we know every player on that roster. But you say Pinecrest, and they're like, all right, doesn't really, you know, catch anyone's attention. And so, you know, just getting him in the door as a walk-on, then it was like he's burning all these dudes at wide receiver, and they're like, whoa, damn, like he can play. It's like, yeah, like you can go ahead and give that lacrosse scholarship back over to the lacrosse team. Just go ahead and put him on the football scholarship. But it took getting him there and proving it in front of those players before he could do it. But to your point, I mean, most of it's academic related or academic based, which, you know, it's tough because it's where, you know, not every school is going to be able to take you, or you're not going to be able to survive as a student sometimes at every school. And so it limits sometimes the field for that athlete to go, you know, be recruited and play football if they're not going to be able to do the academic portion of it. But, you know, we're venturing into a world where, like, who knows what that looks like in 5 years, you know, based on where we're heading now.
0: I hope some powerhouses develop. I hope, like, Youngstown State makes it to the playoff. I feel like that. Like, I feel
2: like the Penguins?
0: Yeah, the Pens.
1: I just
0: feel like,
2: yeah,
0: we need to like, I hope Eddie George can get Bowling Green rolling.
1: It'd be fun.
0: You know?
1: It'd be fun.
0: It would be interesting.
1: What I'd say is just don't sleep on them. All right.
0: Oh, no.
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2: 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LeVar Arrington, Brady Quinn, Jonas Knox with you. Coming up next, though, it's a Monday tradition. 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
3: 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I know. 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
11: Injuries continue to mount in the NFL. The Browns have lost pass rusher Alex Wright for the season with an Achilles injury. Also lost for the year, Charger center Tyler Biadasz with a torn ACL. Meanwhile, Seahawks second-round draft pick safety Bud Clark suffered a broken ankle yesterday in Seattle's preseason loss to the Titans. Wyndham Clark wins golf's BMW Championship, the Tour Championship. The final leg of the FedEx Cup playoffs is coming up this week. I'm Matt McCoy.
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0: LeVar Arrington, Brady Quinn, Jonas Knox with you. Coming up a little over 10 minutes from now, everybody makes mistakes. One quarterback did over the weekend. You'll hear the details. That'll be yours right here on FSR. 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
2: After your sports weekend, happens. 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
0: All right, who's got it?
3: All right, Var.
0: Come on, Var.
3: You got it.
4: I mean, what y'all want from me? I'm tired.
3: You said earlier you had something, didn't you?
4: No, I don't think so. I'm just tired from traveling. I did the event Wednesday and Thursday. Then we went home Thursday night. We flew out Friday morning to see Marley play the Oregon Ducks volleyball team played. Who they play? Why am I blanking on who they played? Anyway. We went to go see them play their match, and so just a little tired. Got back late last night, but it was a fun weekend. Did charity, fought, you know, Magic Johnson raised $500,000 in like 20 minutes. It was amazing how he did it too.
0: But it was nice. Cool.
4: It was cool to check it out, man. Cool to check it out. I'm gonna think of the name of this team in a second too. I want to
3: say. I'm Rick James, bitch.
4: Yeah. Some days.
0: How long is a flight from L.A. to Oregon?
4: Two and a half. Oh. Is it two and a half? Yeah, two and a half.
5: Depending on the wind, you know?
4: Yeah, depending on the wind. Utah. They play Utah. Mm. And they were pretty doggone good. Apparently, the coach is a former Penn State. She won 4 national titles while she was there.
3: Wow.
4: Yeah, they're pretty good. Yeah, but that was my IR.
3: Shout out to my grandma. Not an IR story. It's her birthday. 90th birthday.
4: Happy birthday.
0: Yeah.
3: Grandma Peg.
4: Happy birthday, yeah. Grandma Peg.
0: Yeah. Peg the keg?
3: Peg well, the keg. She's not a keg, no, but they used to call her Grandma Keg back in the day. That's for.
4: Is that reasons, Chopper's mom?
3: No, that is my mom's mom.
4: Okay, all right. Okay.
3: 80th birthday, had a bunch of family in town this past weekend, so obviously good to get the family together and celebrate. But, man, 90 years old, it's crazy.
4: Yeah, crazy. It is. Longevity. Yeah. Hey, so do you look more like your mom or your dad?
3: The older I get, more like my dad.
4: Okay, all right.
3: So
4: okay,
0: nice.
4: Pretty
3: Chopper.
4: Cool.
3: Chopper, by the way, who at our annual golf outing. We call it the Blue Jacket. Yep. Some people think it's tied to like the Columbus Blue Jackets, the hockey team, and has no affiliation with the hockey team.
4: What about Penn State?
3: But the Blue Jacket itself is represented for two reasons. The one is that, you know, back during the Civil War, there was actually a fair amount of Blue Jackets that were created for the Army at that point. So that was kind of the history of it. But then really we wanted to give out like kind of like a green jacket, like Augusta, like the Masters. We wanted to give out a jacket that was given to the person who looks like they're having the most fun. So Chopper was able to win it in year 16. And we went to this nice country club last night because we had so many people. So we had to get like a private space for everyone. He wore it. My mom was irate. She's like, what are you doing? And by the way, he looked dapper. Like he had a button up on, some dress slacks, but he wore this like royal blue jacket that we give to the winner each year, and she is like, "You are such a slappy." She's like, "Why would you wear that here for Grandma's 90th?" So great.
0: Did it smell like beer? Was there any was it dry clean?
3: No, I mean he usually puts on so much cologne, like it doesn't matter what was on that jacket before, like it smells fine.
0: Nice,
3: so yeah,
0: good for him.
4: Nice,
3: oh yeah.
0: Hey, by the way, I got to take.
4: Lorena.
0: Lorena, did you get a? Any ghost encounters?
4: Spanky?
5: No, I was just here all weekend, guys, you know.
0: Oh, that's right.
5: Yeah.
3: Grinding.
5: No rest for the wicked.
4: Jonas?
0: No, nothing I can think of. I did take issue with LeVar on something. So he kept talking about these, fly swatter rackets, those electric ones,
4: yeah,
0: where you zap bugs out of the sky. I didn't know that sometimes it doesn't kill them, it just stuns them. So I stunned one and I started bragging and the thing got up and flew away.
4: Oh.
0: Like, son of a bitch. So I had to go chase him down with an old school swatter.
3: Strong enough to kill it.
5: You got a double tap.
4: Double tap.
0: Ooh, okay. That's what I hear.
5: Bam. Out of there.
2: Hold it on.
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7: Things have picked up a little bit on southbound Highway 13 as you're approaching Highway 100. Looking at a 10-minute drive on southbound 380 from Center Point to Highway 100. You also have a 10-minute drive on westbound Highway 100 from Highway 13 to I-380. With your total traffic report for the corridor, I'm Tim Weiland.
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26: The Phillies won their ninth straight game, 6-4 over St. Louis. Kyle Schwarber hit the game-winning homer, his 39th round tripper of the year. The loss to All-Star closer Riley O'Brien, who gave up six runs, bottom of the ninth, all with two outs. The Cubs led at Seattle 7-2 going to the eighth, 19-2 Cubs the final. Atlanta won the Sunday night game in Williamsport, Pennsylvania, 4-2 against the Brewers. Texas won, Houston lost. Those two now tied for first in the AL West. Royals won their eighth in a row. Cleveland and the White Sox each with victories. In an NFL preseason game, Tennessee came back to beat Seattle 19-16, a total of 25 penalties in that one. Raiders running back Ashton Jeanty left practice with an apparent sprained ankle. Wyndham Clark won the PGA playoff event. Ryan Blaney, the NASCAR winner at New Hampshire. And Kyle Kirkwood took the IndyCar race in D.C. I'm Steve DeSager.
27: You know what time it is?
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0: kids that are able to get paid and impact their lives at an early age. But for the idea of, like, I could never imagine not being entrenched in the rich culture and experiences that I had when I was in school. I just can't, I can't imagine breaking that up. Now that I get an opportunity to look back on it, like, oh, I went to three schools. I went to four schools in 4 years. I just, that would be strange to me. It would be strange to me. And I guess it's the new norm. And so that's what's normal. But just not being like a person with no flag, I just, I don't know, man. I just, I take issue with it.
1: What if you're getting paid, though?
0: You know, it's in the Bible, man. It doesn't, what does it profit a man to inherit the earth but lose his soul? You know, I don't need to lose my soul for a dollar. A dollar comes and goes.
2: That all sounds good and stuff, but like,
0: that's honestly how I look at things. I mean,
2: but you're tying religion to your college experience.
0: I'm a preacher's I'm a preacher's kid, bro. Like, I'm just trying to find the parallel of what you're saying.
2: It sounds good, but in reality, there's not really like,
0: I didn't go.
2: What's
0: where,
2: the parallel?
0: I could have been paid a ton of money to go to different schools. I didn't take money.
2: That was back when it was illegal, though.
0: But I get that. Well, my son could have took more money to go to other schools.
2: Okay, but he's still being paid money. It's not like he's going for free.
0: He could have went to two other schools that paid him way more money.
2: Correct, but he's not playing for free again.
0: We weren't playing for free. We were, like you said, we were getting our tuition paid for. We were
2: right, but I'm also not basing this conversation out of religion.
0: What I'm saying is, you asked me the question. What was the question you asked me, Jonas? What was the question you asked me? Is the money thing?
1: Oh,
0: right?
1: Yeah, like, you know, how much, like, is it worth the paycheck to just kind of diminish your experience in one place to kind of bounce around to multiples?
0: Yeah, I feel like my beliefs, again, my foundational beliefs play a part in that decision making. Q.
2: Yes. So you're telling me that if someone else used the justification that God has provided me this opportunity, He's put me in this vessel, this ability to be able
0: That's for them.
2: To spread it.
0: But that's okay. For them.
2: Right. I'm just saying that argument can be used both ways.
0: I'm not judging anyone. I'm saying for me, if I'm making a decision where I compromise what my belief system is, what my core values are, and that's for a bag of money, I would have did that when I was coming out, when I did play.
2: Yeah, I got you.
0: But
2: I don't feel anyone's compromising their beliefs for money.
0: I feel like sometimes that could very well be what it is. It could very well.
2: How do you feel like they're compromising their beliefs?
0: It could be compromising because something that they believe in, they go away from what they believe in. They could have believed in something else. It could have been a coach. It could have been a professor. It could have been the campus. It could have been the school. It could have been anything that they believed in, and a bag of money changed that.
2: I wonder if Scott Shapiro's listening right now, and he's going to come to you and say, well, LeVar, because of what you believe, you know, I don't want to compromise any of that.
0: We don't get paid enough money for him to come to me and do that. So I don't think that we would have any issues there.
1: And we wake up at 1 a.m.
0: Yeah, I don't think we'd have any issues there. There's no concerns there. And they gave me an opportunity to work with you guys. So, I mean, if somebody popped up and was like, you know.
2: I mean, Jonas makes you compromise everything working with him.
0: I mean,
2: given his, true. You know.
1: We've never sat closer to each other, and we've gotten along great.
0: That is very true.
3: You guys do look pretty cute together like that. More bonding.
0: I wore my Hall of Fame shirt today. Saw that?
1: It's not
0: my class, though. But I'm politicking for. I got Kejana and Peter Warg. I politicked for them really, really hard. I'm going for Courtney Brown.
2: I got to be honest. Why do you have to politic for either of those guys? Like,
0: isn't that crazy?
2: It's so weird to me.
0: Yeah,
2: it's like who is the guy who's like, no, they shouldn't get in?
0: I don't know that anybody's saying that they shouldn't get in. I'm just talking to the people who have influence over, you know, those votes and stuff like that. Like, Courtney Brown and Brady Quinn are my latest ones.
1: Yeah.
0: Yeah, those are my latest guys.
2: Yeah. I'm trying to think who got in recently, though, and I was like, why did that take? Like, by the way, I don't think RG3's in. I'm like, why is RG3 not in?
0: Hey,
2: like,
0: man.
2: What are we doing here?
0: Adamakin Sue and Aaron Donald going to this class for the Hall of Fame.
2: I mean, so they're in this year? Or
0: so
2: they...
0: you could say, what took so long for Adamakin Sue?
2: Yeah. Like, none of that
0: he
2: makes
0: might
2: sense
0: be the
2: me.
0: Greatest defensive player in the history of college football.
2: Dude, well, the weirdest thing was this past spring, there was this Ohio thing that I went into. And someone had asked me, like, what took you so long? I go, Orlando Pace is with us for this. I go, what? Why isn't Orlando Pace in this sooner? Like, right. It would have been like a day one. Like, what are we doing here?
0: Yeah. Well,
1: you need me to make a couple of calls? I'll get Brady.
0: Yeah, let's get it. Yeah. Well, let's get it done.
2: Oh my God. No, don't do that. Let's don't do that. Done. That'll mess up
1: it everything. It is Two Pros and a Cup of Joe, Fox Sports Radio. Up next, we will close up shop on this Monday with another edition of The Leftovers right here on FSR. 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
17: 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Who were they? What made them so notorious? How did the internet, or sometimes the algorithm, choose them? And what does a person do when they're suddenly confronted with more attention than the human psyche can handle? Take The Dress, a story that went uber viral in early 2015 in spite of being, well, kind of a boring optical illusion. A mother of the bride in Scotland took a picture of a dress she was thinking about wearing to her daughter's wedding. But she saw the dress as blue with black lace, and her daughter saw it as white with gold lace. One BuzzFeed post later, every single person on the internet was talking about the dress. 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It was shortly before the stories that spread across the internet stopped being driven by exploited millennials with useless arts degrees and started being decided by algorithms hell-bent on growing internet usership at all costs. 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

0: Two Pros and a Cup of Joe, Fox Sports Radio. LeVar Arrington, Brady Quinn, Jonas Knox with you here. We are going to be back same time, same place, coming up tomorrow, 6 a.m. Eastern Time, 3 o'clock Pacific. Before we get to another edition of The Leftovers, though, if you've missed any of today's show, you're going to want to catch the podcast. You search Two Pros wherever you get your podcast right after the show. Today's pod will be posted. 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
0: All right, Lorraine, what do we got?
3: All right, I don't know about you fellas, but I always keep milk in my fridge, and I bet head coach Jim Harbaugh does too. He loves his milk so much that the Chargers actually installed a beautiful top-of-the-line milk dispenser in their cafeteria. Now, it does have milk options. You can do whole milk, 2% milk, or chocolate milk. Now, you may be wondering, where did he get this love of milk from? He always wanted to play in the NFL. So when he was little.
4: Infant?
3: Yeah, like when he was in elementary school. And he comes from.
0: What a J-off. What a J-off.
4: Come on, bro.
3: He comes from a family of vertically challenged people. So he was convinced that if he would drink milk every day, he would grow to be at least 6'2". And he is 6'3" tall.
4: How about that?
3: Look at that.
5: The milk worked.
4: Drink his body milk. Good.
5: Yep.
3: Milk.
5: Yep.
4: Now, do they have breast milk as one of the options at that dispenser?
3: They should. That is the healthiest milk option you could possibly
4: Because I would
3: drink.
4: Assume that that's the one that's going to get you to 6'3".
5: I mean, Jonas should know this because he's a big, you know, bodybuilding, lifting guy, supplement guy. Colostrum is in breast milk. That is what a lot of bodybuilders and people go after.
4: There you go.
0: Yeah, but I don't think that people want it out of a container in a football cafeteria.
4: Why?
3: I bet you 10 bucks.
0: Because they'd like to get it from the original source.
3: From the chef?
5: What if they had a teat? Like that, you know.
0: Okay, well, now we're talking.
4: Meet the Fockers.
0: Yeah, like now we're talking.
4: All right. Okay.
3: I like this idea.
4: All right.
3: There's actually, I don't want to get into it too much, but there is a black market for that online.
4: Whoa.
3: You know, you can go and
0: there sure is.
3: Yeah. Bodybuilders look for it all the time. And you pay extra, and you pay extra if you want it from the tap.
4: Huh?
3: There you go.
5: Oh, no. Oh, no.
4: Bow, y'all. I'm out of here.
3: It's good for you.
4: I'm out of here.
0: It's just some milk.
5: It's just milk.
1: We are Fox Sports.
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2: It's getting just a little bit busier eastbound on the strip between First Avenue and Hawkins Drive. Steady volume right now on southbound Highway 13 between the Marion Walmart and Highway 100. And I'm starting to see a little bit of slowdown here and there eastbound on Collins, east of I-380 to Council. With your total traffic report for the corridor, I'm Tim Weiland.
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5: It's going to be another pleasant day with off and on cloudiness, temperatures reaching up into the upper 70s and lower humidity. A great day to be outside, and then tomorrow's going to follow along with this pattern. However, we could see some scattered thunderstorms going into the evening. Storms are possible Tuesday night into Wednesday morning. And that's your latest Weather First forecast.
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3: Yes.
2: And it's over.
3: Yeah.
2: It's over. Kyle Schwarber with a walk-off home run into the hedges in dead center field. And the Phillies have absolutely stunned the Cardinals. 6-4 with six runs in the bottom of the ninth inning.
4: Courtesy of the Phillies Radio Network. I love watching Kyle Schwarber swing a bat. He hit it 459 feet, longest walk-off home run in baseball in more than 3 years. That's his 39th on the year. Play of the day. 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All right, Dylan, poll question, first hour. It's going to be what?
5: Well, we have one up there right now, Dan,
4: okay,
5: off of the Browns topic.
4: Mm-hmm.
5: Browns fans booing Deshaun Watson is disrespectful or fair? Okay. Now, would you like to guess the results so far? I'll give you a hint. It's pretty lopsided.
4: I would say fair is probably leading 83%.
5: Close. 93% okay, say it is totally fair.
4: Okay. Do you have another poll question?
5: Yeah. If you're the Browns, who are you starting? Deshaun Watson or Shedeur Sanders? That age-old question.
4: Now, I don't know when Todd Monken makes that announcement. It's supposed to be today, the Browns head coach. Maybe it's this morning, but whew, I'd love to be in that quarterback room or that discussion with the offensive coordinator, assistant coaches, ownership. But I'd be surprised if it's Deshaun Watson. But you know, it's the Cleveland Browns, and who knows? Matt in South Dakota. Hi, Matt. What do you have for me today?
6: Wow. Long-time listener, first-time caller. Big fan. Miss your ESPN commercials. But, yeah, Deshaun Watson is, like, the worst decision ever made by a team in the NFL history. I don't know what the contract, but I just want to go back to, like, what's the difference between him and Trevor Bauer? How come Trevor Bauer can't get a shot? Because that guy has been a great baseball player, still is. I believe got his charges got dropped.
4: Well, baseball suspended him. No, but, I mean, Deshaun Watson was disciplined by the NFL, I believe. Do you have the disciplinary action with Roger Goodell? Yeah, Paulie?
7: I got Trevor Bauer. He was suspended two seasons by MLB. That's back in 2022, and he never really came back.
4: Yeah. But Deshaun Watson, was he suspended by the NFL? And for how long? So baseball suspended Trevor Bauer. Deshaun Watson, if he was suspended, then came back, and then he got this contract. Yeah, Paulie?
7: Deshaun Watson was suspended 11 games of the 2022 season.
4: Okay. But, yeah, that was Major League Baseball that made that decision. Thank you for the phone call, Matt. Gus in L.A. Hi, Gus.
8: Good morning, Mr. Patrick. Hope you and the boys had a great time off. Best and worst of the weekend. Other than Dylan, you know, his thirst trap, comparing himself to Tony Soprano in the pool, other than that, best of the weekend. You know, there's been a lot of turmoil going on recently in women's sports and everything. It was great to see a nice little story coming out of Williamsport, Little League World Series. Kenley Rasmus tying the league record, the World Series, the Little League World Series record, strikeouts, eight strikeouts of one-hit ball, only to come back the next game with her bat and hit a leadoff, not a leadoff triple, but an RBI triple to put her team in front to win. That was a great thing to see out of Williamsport. And the worst of the weekend, not really the weekend, but you boys were gone, so I extended it a little bit. The embarrassment that is the ownership of my Los Angeles Lakers / Los Angeles Dodgers. Mm. It is embarrassing to see Mark Walters, a supposed billionaire, being rumored to go to the TV networks and say, hey, guys, you guys want to buy our TV contracts out right now? Cash lump sum, one-time deal. You guys want to do it? It has been embarrassing to see all the jokes and everything that come out at the expense of these great teams and just ugly. But you boys have a great week. Glad to hear you. We'll see you soon.
4: Thank you, Gus. Yeah, the Bus family, that seems to be fractured on who wants to sell and who doesn't want to sell. Jeannie Buss's role and moving forward, and Luca want to stay there long term. Like, a lot of moving parts there. Yeah, Paulie.
7: You know, one thing for the Buss family and Jeannie Buss, they may find out part of your livelihood's all set when you sell the Lakers. You're set billions, but your identity. Ask Mark Cuban about selling the Mavs, and that's part of his identity. I think when that goes away, it's hard to get back.
4: Well, Mike Florio had a post with Daniel Snyder. Once he sold the Commanders, like, nobody has seen or heard from him. Like, you're gone. That's why billionaires love owning teams, because you matter. Like, you're relevant. People actually listen to you. Daniel Snyder is living in London, and according to Florio, nobody bothers him over there. But when he was here, you had to listen to him. He was a big deal. Not anymore. Yeah, Dilling.
5: It doesn't help that the Commanders were immediately on the upswing after he got rid of the team, too.
4: Who is in the confessional coming up? Oh, Dilling is. Okay, big announcement coming up at the top of the hour. Very proud of this announcement. No, you can do a little bit of that. Yeah, so we have an announcement coming up at the top of the hour. Very proud of this. A lot of hard work gone into this. Have that for you coming up. Yes, Todd?
9: Trying to figure out what the new announcement's going to be.
4: I told you this morning. Are you acting like you don't know?
9: I am pretending.
4: You didn't have to pretend.
9: I'm trying to hype it up some more.
4: Okay.
9: I'm excited about what hasn't been announced yet.
4: Okay. 1 hour in the books, two more to go on this Monday. Todd's here, Dylan's here, Marvin, Paulie, yours truly, and the backroom folks as well. Hour two on the way after this.
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10: It's going to be another pleasant day with off and on cloudiness. Temperatures reaching up into the upper 70s and lower humidity. A great day to be outside, and then tomorrow's going to follow along with this pattern. However, we could see some scattered thunderstorms going into the evening. Storms are possible Tuesday night and Wednesday morning. And that's your latest Weather First forecast.
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10: It's going to be another pleasant day with off and on cloudiness, temperatures reaching up into the upper 70s and lower humidity. A great day to be outside. And then tomorrow's going to follow along with this pattern. However, we could see some scattered thunderstorms going into the evening. Storms are possible Tuesday night into Wednesday morning. And that's your latest Weather First forecast.
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2: 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By the way, in the American League, the entire American League, there are four teams that have a winning record. Three of the four are in the American League East. Stat of the day brought to you by Panini America, the official trading cards of the program. Tampa, the Yankees, and the Red Sox, they are above 500. So those are the three in the American League East. Pretty incredible that you have. Now watch them win the World Series. Somebody's going to win the World Series. The White Sox are in there as well. That's it. Those are the teams above 500. Houston and Texas, they're at 65 and 66. What a mess the American League has been this year. All righty. Let's see. Brandon in Ohio. Hi, Brandon. What's on your mind?
16: Well, Dan, the Browns.
2: Oh.
16: I would think, being a fan, I would be used to getting gut punched. But starting Watson, I just don't see any other outcome than Todd Monken is fine being one and done. Andrew Berry is fine being done. Watson came out, talked how he did about the fan base. And yes, there's a thought that with the schedule, they're on the road for two games. That can be his sort of audition. The guy's a 9 or 10 year vet. What does that say if you think he needs an audition to prove that he can get the job?
2: Yeah, I know. It's a tough, it felt like this is the move they were going to make because let's give him a chance. If it doesn't work out, then you put in Shador Sanders. That you've tried it. He came back. There's more of an upside, I would think, with Deshaun Watson because we've seen that. But Shador Sanders might be your starting quarterback the second half of the year. Best and worst of the weekend. Todd, I'll start with you.
17: Best of the weekend. I'm going to go back to the very start of our time off Saturday, August 15th. Cardinals outfielder Joshua Baez makes history, hitting a home run in his first three at-bats of his major league career, beating the Cubs 8-4 at Wrigley. I thought that was pretty awesome and worth bringing back. Worst top-ranked Yannick Sinner having to withdraw from the U.S. Open. Right knee injury. He last played at Wimbledon, beating Alexander Zverev in four sets for his fifth Grand Slam title.
2: Dylan.
18: My worst, Dan, my sweet prince Sung J.M. finishes tied 10 at the BMW Championship. He needed a solo 8th to make it to the Tour Championship, but he's been playing some good golf. My other worst, I went to a beach over break that's famous for wild horses being there. I didn't see a single horse the entire time, but you could tell horses had been there.
2: There were remnants. Horse breadcrumbs were put down. Marvin, best and worst of the weekend.
19: I got two best for you, DP. First best, Royals catcher Salvador Perez, future Hall of Famer, stole a base yesterday. It was his first stolen base since 2021, 755 regular season games. Other best, Columbia High School in Alabama, high school football. They snapped their 101-game losing streak with a win over Greensboro High. Their first win since 2015.
2: All righty. Paul, best and worst.
20: I'm going to go best of the weekend. Caitlin Clark with 37 and 10. She should play the sky every week. She kills them. And the other best of the weekend, backup quarterback for the Cowboys, Joe Milton, 9 of 13, 179, two touchdowns. Every year, this time of year, we talk about Joe Milton.
2: Yeah.
20: He's going to be on a roster. He's going to get his own team someday. He looks fantastic. I don't know why people don't trade for him unless there's something we don't know.
2: He's got one of the strongest arms in the NFL. And every time I go, man, I love Joe Milton. I usually say it in August. I don't say it again the rest of the year. But I do love watching Joe Milton. He can air it out. Brandy in Iowa. Hi, Brandy.
21: Hey, Dan. First, best is just the announcement earlier and about the new show after yours ends. But the first thing I want to know is kind of a two-parter is, are they eligible to submit for the 2026 Sports Emmys if they start in the end of August? And what if they were to win before the DP show?
2: I would be fine with that. I don't know as far as the legalities of submitting a tape now. I think you have to have a full year. I think, but I don't know that. And if the Pabst Perloff show that will follow ours would win the Sports Emmy, even nominated for a Sports Emmy, I would be thrilled. because it's a win for the building. That's what it's all about.
20: There you go.
2: A win for all of us-ish. Yes, Dylan.
18: If they managed to win it in 4 months of airtime, that would be historic.
2: How about we ease off the pressure there?
18: Okay.
2: Let's just get through the first show next Monday. Yeah, Paulie.
20: We were going to call it Pump the Brakes.
2: Yeah.
20: That'd been a good name for the show.
2: Yes. Final hour in this Monday coming up. Rich Eisen, got to see him and his wife. They came to the wedding, sat right by me at the wedding reception. They could almost feel the tears falling. We'll talk to Richie Rich. More of your phone calls as well. Final hour on this Monday after this.
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25: Clancy supporters raise a troubling question. 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
6: It's going to be another pleasant day with off and on cloudiness. Temperatures reaching up into the upper 70s and lower humidity. A great day to be outside, and then tomorrow's going to follow along with this pattern. However, we could see some scattered thunderstorms going into the evening. Storms are possible Tuesday night into Wednesday morning. And that's your latest Weather First forecast.
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0: His lead in the MVP race odds increased.
1: Oh, yeah. Okay. Go ahead. Go ahead and bet Ohtani is an underdog. The best player in baseball. You call it Babe Ruth, okay? And you're saying someone else is going to win the MVP. I'm sorry. Dodgers fans are laughing. Listen, I don't want to say they're going to steamroll folks in the postseason, but once this machine gets going here, early September, it's game on.
0: Keep trying Milwaukee. Pretty good team.
1: Why? Do I have to? Milwaukee? What are you going there for Labor Day weekend?
0: That kind of snark is not appreciated. J-Mac with the news.
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0: It is remarkable. Like, the Dodgers are still favored to win the World Series, by a lot. So, we found some sound from Cleveland Radio on Deshaun and Shadur from this morning. I don't know how our staff does it. I guess we were combing through the AM dial in Cleveland and Palestine, Ohio. We'll do some editing. We'll do that next. The Herd.
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0: 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And I don't know why you're naming it 3 weeks before opening day. All I know is for Cleveland Sports Talk Radio, Christmas came in August. Cleveland Radio is going to be lit today because this is going to infuriate fans. I never thought he had much of a fastball. He is throwing now in the low 80s. So the media is wrong all the time, myself included. But when 100% of the media predicts something is going to be an unmitigated disaster very quickly, the media is usually right. And that's what the media said, myself included. This made no sense.
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7: Today is going to remain pleasant with temperatures reaching into the upper 70s and partly cloudy skies. Humidity is going to stay low over the next couple of days and tomorrow is going to be similar to today. However, we could see some isolated showers overnight Tuesday into Wednesday. Wednesday will also remain dry with a high temperature of 82 degrees. That's your latest Weather First forecast.
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0: 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You can find me at Dan Beyer on Fox, who had the strongest fast food items of our Mount Rushmore Monday here on Fox Sports Radio. Jason Stewart's here, as is Iowa Sam. Isaac's result plus Jed York in a pickle. That's next on Fox Sports Radio. 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
8: Today is going to remain pleasant with temperatures reaching into the upper 70s and partly cloudy skies. Humidity is going to stay low over the next couple of days and tomorrow is going to be similar to today. However, we could see some isolated showers overnight Tuesday into Wednesday. Wednesday will also remain dry with a high temperature of 82 degrees. That's your latest Weather First forecast.
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0: much.
1: Yeah, yeah, it's fun. Anytime.
0: Bloom Daddy, fresh out of Cleveland, WTAM 1100. 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
0: You'll not be able to make it, not in the Cleveland area, but if you are, feel free to sign up and support the troops. Hmm. Only in Cleveland.
2: Only in Cleveland.
0: And for the last 15 years,
2: only
0: it's
2: in
0: been
2: Cleveland.
0: Only in Cleveland. Yeah. Only in the WNBA. That's could be a different segment all in itself. And if you missed what happened last night with the WNBA and his freedom,
2: true.
0: We'll fill you in on the latest. She's Monty. I'm Dan. It's Stu Gotts and Company live here on Fox Sports Radio.
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3: 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That stands for the National Federation of State High School Associations. But really, what we stand for, together with the OSAA, are the 99,000 high school sports and performing arts students in Oregon. And so, we stand. We stand for the runners, debate team members, and basketball players. 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Because it is our purpose to ensure that high school students get to play, perform, and compete together. 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
8: With ongoing labor negotiations and the chance of a work stoppage, MLB Commissioner Rob Manfred says they plan on playing baseball in 2027. The Astros parting ways with GM Dana Brown, and now owner Jim Crane will oversee baseball operations for the time being. The Phoenix Mercury and six-time All-Star Dawana Bonner have reached an agreement to buy out her contract as she hopes to join a playoff team. I'm Frank Garrity.
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1: 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Look out for our best of the week. Last week was crazy with all our guests. A lot of fun filling in for Dan Patrick. Happy to be here. Hope you had a great weekend. And again, not a Jed York sort of weekend. Rich, you know what I was thinking?
2: Between Jed York and Deshaun Watson, one of the reasons a lot of people just don't like him is that, man, people just have a hard time keeping it in their pants, huh?
1: I was going to say, between Jed York being arrested in Ohio and Deshaun Watson, it seems like fun times in Cleveland again.
2: Cleveland. Man.
1: I feel like you're Cleveland.
2: Man.
1: You know what? And a question based on the whole Deshaun Watson controversy that we started with, a question that was probably never posed, but I was thinking about it because I almost said Randy Watson like five times. Who's more famous, the soul singer Randy Watson or Deshaun Watson in your mind, honestly?
3: Randy Watson or Deshaun
1: Who's Watson? More famous?
2: Just let your soul glow. Just let it shine through.
1: I'm a bigger fan.
2: The children are future.
1: That but good.
2: Know. Yeah.
1: I'm a bigger fan of Randy Watson, but I think Deshaun, I said it before, and whether you think he's trash or whether you
2: called Randy Watson Deshaun. I've called Deshaun Randy like at least eight times in my mind.
1: Listen. Whether you think this guy's trash or you want to see him succeed and you love a good redemption story, I think that the Cleveland Browns, believe it or not, remember I said this, I don't like to be the guy I told you so, but if they get off to a pretty decent start, I wouldn't be shocked because, again, the NFL nails it with the weakest teams get a more favorable schedule. And, you know, the stronger teams, man, they got to grind. The Cleveland Browns have a pretty soft schedule. So if the Browns are at all decent, they could play 500 football, and then you're wondering, do they ever need to go to Shedeur Sanders?
2: Yeah. And you know what? In the other Ohio story that we just covered, Jed York arrested, $140 prostitute situation, trailer park situation. Caleb Christensen says, I grew up getting tail from the trailer parks, so what? And honestly, so what? I mean, I don't mind your Joe Dirt antics whatsoever, right? Everybody
1: Joe
2: does their thing.
1: Joe Dirt.
2: Here's the difference, though. You're not the principal owner and CEO of the 49ers.
1: Yeah, I have no problem. Listen, as long as it's consensual and...
2: Yeah, we're not judging that.
1: As long as no one's, you know... Unless it's not a weird power dynamic, if it's consensual and people have to weird shenanigans, I mind my own business. But you're right. If you're the owner of a team, what are you doing? You have so much to lose.
2: Yeah, I mean, I guess, you know...
1: But it seems like
4: take the guy out of the trailer park.
2: One of those things, but you can't take the trailer park out of the guy. Like, this guy, he just, it's more, I believe, this is just my guess. I don't know if you knew this. I'm no psychologist.
5: You are the leader of the organization. I mean, you're hoping your players don't step into mess.
2: Exactly.
5: You're
2: the dude. This is more of a psychological situation with powerful people, I would imagine. Like we already established, some people have to go slumming.
1: Some people, so, yeah.
2: And that's not a knock on anybody. I think we established that this dude has other options.
1: All right. Well, coming up, I don't know if you realize this, Covino. Not only are we going to play Showtime Mahomes trivia, we're going to give away some prizes.
2: Yeah, he's remote from St. Joseph, Missouri, I think.
1: That's wild. You're remote, too. Coincidence?
2: Yeah, coincidence.
1: So we'll do some Mahomes trivia, give away some prizes. But I have now decided that in the world of sports and entertainment, I have pinpointed the three greatest speeches of all time.
2: Really?
1: And I'm leaving out politics and civil rights. So we're not going to get some Martin Luther King Jr. We're not going to get some JFK. We're not going to get some FDR.
5: You're talking sports.
1: Sports and pop culture, Danny. Okay. I have compiled my top three list, and I'm going to play them for you in just a few minutes.
2: Wow.
1: If that's okay with you. I feel like a new speech has entered the mix. So we'll get to that. Plus, again, some more... Not only NFL football, I know Covino and Danny G have a high school football gripe, and it's really funny hearing Covino talk about this because I felt the same way watching my kids play flag football.
2: Yeah. I'm no Bill Belichick, in case you mistake me for him sometimes, since we both date a younger woman named Jordan. But I do have my thoughts on it, because sports have already started. School has started out here on the West Coast.
6: And that's another weird thing, right? If you're out here on the West Side, our kids have been in school 3 weeks. Danny G, so many of our affiliates, most of them, in fact, are on the East Side. They don't go to school for 2 more weeks.
7: Yeah. Matt, like today.
5: Not until after Labor Day.
6: Bro, I have friends that are on vacation right now, because they're like, yeah, my kid's going back in 2 weeks. I'm like, you're on vacation right now? My kids have already dirtied up their school sneakers, and we're into week three. So we're in a very split world as far as that goes right now. So we'll talk a lot of NFL, a lot of football coming up. Covino and Rich right here on Fox Sports Radio. And if you want to chime in on anything, at Covino and Rich, find this. We'll hit you back. All right, let's go.
2: Hey, it's Covino and Rich, and the future of cornhole is here. 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
11: It looks like there may be a stall or even an accident if you're westbound on Highway 6. Looks like it's just west of 12th Avenue, because things are really stacked up there. Westbound on the Strip, still heavy between Burlington and 1st Avenue. And westbound on Collins, you're slow in pockets between 1st Avenue to west of Council. With your total traffic report for the corridor, I'm Tim Weiland.
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0: Just got this, you know, $3.35 an hour minimum wage job, and next thing you know, I got this freaking $25,000 prize.
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1: Ooh.
0: Huh.
1: All right, think about that for a second.
2: How many regular season interceptions
0: in your career? Yeah, about to carry the one.
2: Hey, relax there.
0: Okay, I got an answer.
1: All right, Rich, what do you think?
0: 97.
1: Okay. Ilo?
3: I literally thought this before Rich's answer. 94.
0: Yeah,
1: 94. Okay, Tyler?
4: 82.
1: How many?
4: 82.
1: 82? Tyler wins a grilling apron prize package.
3: What a comeback.
1: Yes.
3: What a comeback. Good for you.
1: The retail interception number 85.
3: Wow. Yeah.
0: Okay.
3: We're all
1: very
3: in the ballpark.
1: Nice, Tyler. Good. Very nice.
0: Ilo, did you do the same math? Like, not quite 10 a year?
3: Yes.
0: Okay.
3: Precisely.
0: Yeah.
1: Tyler.
4: I winged it.
1: Tyler in Chicago, I'm not sure if we've ever had a contestant rally that hard in one of our games.
3: Yeah.
0: Tyler, we're going to hook you up with that grill. We're going to hook you up, brother. Hang tight, all right, brother?
4: All right, thank you.
0: All right, we got more Covino and Rich next. And we're going to stick on the theme of football, but it's funny because Danny G and Covino both had the same observation about high school football. As we all get ready, you know, kids are back at school. You might have high school kids. We'll get to that and more right here. 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
2: Bye, guys.
0: Bye, Patrick.
1: Thanks, Patrick. Thank you, Patrick.
2: All right, bye. All right, bye, guys.
1: Bye, guys. Let Covino back in the studio.
0: All right, well, hey, listen, every sports season built on prep and studying the trends and making the necessary adjustments to reach the ultimate goal. 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
15: The Browns named Deshaun Watson as their starting quarterback, and he's promptly apologized for his negative comments this weekend about the Cleveland fans that booed him Saturday in their loss to the Bills. Lane Kiffin's departure from Ole Miss to LSU brought fears of espionage by his former employer. The head of the Rebels NIL collective says the FBI swept the football offices for recording devices. I'm Frank Aaron.
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10: Shout out to Robert David, Scott Vermeer, Mercer Boy, Kay Rain, Weston Vegas. 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
11: Covino, on one of the TVs in the studio here, I'm watching a final. Japan just won their game in the Little League World Series.
10: Yeah.
11: You always say this when it comes to anything. You're like, I'm amazed how people keep their composure. And I think always when I see professionals and adults, I'm always like, Covino, they're pros. But when I see these little kids, I am shocked how on a big stage, these kids are dealing. I mean, it is wild to me when I see kids performing. Because why are college sports different from the pros? Because I always feel like there's that intangible in college where you could shake it. It's a college kid. They're 18, 19 years old. A kid could easily be off his game mentally because he's a kid.
10: Yeah, when kids get rattled.
11: When I see a little kid on the mound and he's dealing, I'm like, wow, he's on TV. He's in the Little League World Series doing all this. I'm shocked how there's not more meltdowns. I know they have them happen here and there, but yo, you got to give these kids credit.
10: Yeah, where are the kids that curse their dad out and cry and throw tantrums?
11: Are those kids not
10: in my Little League?
11: Yeah, I was going to say, where are the Little League crazy parents and kids? I'm sure the story's everywhere.
10: Where's the kids embarrassing their dad and their family and screaming at them on the field? Oh, saw a lot of that growing up.
11: Trust me.
10: And we never forget it. That's the thing. We all remember the kids that cried when they got hit by a pitch.
11: Oh, no doubt. No doubt. That's why I always tell my son, I go, listen, there's a difference between like getting hurt and being a little baby.
1: Don't You're killing your father, baby. Larry.
9: You're killing your father, Larry.
10: Seriously. So, hey, speaking of kids' sports,
11: yeah,
10: Danny G and I had the same observation about high school sports. And that observation is this. School's already started out here in California. So this past weekend, it was already Friday Night Lights in California, already a Friday night high school football game. And, you know, I'm there as cheer dad, but not only am I there to support my daughter and her cheerleading team, I'm really just watching the game, right? I start getting into it and you pick up on the vibe and the marching band and, you know, just that fun that you grow up.
11: Is there one good kid on our team? Or are they just good? Like, is there like, oh, that's the kid, like he'll play in college or not really?
10: I don't know about that. Yeah, it's the first game, right? And they're getting better, that much I can tell, because when I first started watching these kids, they were terrible. But they won their first game, so congrats to them. But, man, dude, I get so aggravated, and I get it. It's high school and all, but it's like you see these Pete Carroll type of moves all the time, meaning like they're on like the 10-yard line. No one's stopping the run, and that's when they decide to throw. Too risky of a call in that moment. And sure enough, they get picked. Like, oh, there it is. You just blew it. You just let him right back in the game. Why would you throw right there when no one stopped you running the whole time? You could have moonwalked into the end zone right there. You should have gave it to Marshawn Lynch, but instead you wanted to throw and be cute. And they picked it off, and they run. Now they're back in the game. And you're like, why do they do this? And then you start getting aggravated with how the high school coaches are calling the game.
11: And then you're like, duh, I don't want to be that parent.
10: Yeah. But I do think.
11: And I'm like, and then you start looking around, Rich, like, well, wait, what are you doing?
9: We know there are some great high school coaches listening to our show.
11: Of course.
9: And I've seen some of them in action, but I've also seen our boy Jaden's high school coach a couple of years ago. He sat on all the team's timeouts. They ran out of time at the end of the game. All they needed to do was kick.
10: Clock management is the worst.
9: Dude, it was so bad. All they needed to do was kick a field goal to win, and the clock ran out.
11: You know what, Danny? I get it. They're high school kids, so... And we also have to have some, you know, use some grace here, because they are probably sometimes they're teachers, volunteers, but in other areas they hire coaches to do this. But I think football is the exception, meaning if you're watching your kids from little league to junior high, high school, JV, varsity, baseball, basketball, there's other sports where like there's less questioning. It's more about, is the kid playing? In football, there's just such a different. There's just such more of a
10: high school football team. You have to have a good understanding.
11: But that's my point. I think that in football, though, there's just so much more of a playbook. The other sports are like, oh, they starting the right kids, and hey, you're only as good as maybe if you got a really good. Oh, we got a kid that's 6'8" on our basketball
10: team. You're
11: grooming
10: kids for college. Yeah. You're getting them ready.
11: But I think football's the one sport where I think a bad coach in high school could really stand out.
10: Dude, it's wild how many times I was looking around to see if other like parents were like agreeing with me, like, what's going on? What is this? What's going on? A lot of clock management too, like Danny G pointed out before. It's like, and just like ridiculous calls at the worst times. And you can't help but notice that as a fan.
11: Yeah, you got to remember their kids though. I know they're high school kids, but still.
10: Their kids. Yeah, I'm not blaming them. The coaches, on the other hand, are guys who were there who are supposed to understand the game.
9: Yeah, that's where volunteers.
10: Dads volunteering.
9: I was going to say some are volunteers, some are paid. Yeah. And it seemed like from what I could tell on the sidelines, a lot of them were not on the same page, at least for my son's team. So I think that's where some of the confusion comes.
11: I think
9: with clock management.
11: You see this, Daddy, also with little kids in flag football. So it's not just high school. Like I've seen some kids like, why are they running that route again? And because everyone in the stands is a critic in football more than any other sport,
10: pass, right? If dads and parents are giving their time, you know, you can't be too critical. Like, but high school coaches are usually like
11: hired teachers,
10: or faculty people or hired people that should know the game. So it is very frustrating to keep your mouth shut when you see things like that happen. And hey, I wish all the kids a great season, but yeah, you can't help but notice these things.
11: All right, well,
10: and by the way, on a side note,
11: yep.
10: I thought Patrick Mahomes made a pretty good point. Like, Rich, back in your days of sleaze when you were getting lap dances, didn't you always give out a fake name?
11: I don't know what you're talking about. Hey, we'll see you guys tomorrow. Until then, have a great Monday night. Arrivederci, baby.
10: See you in the promised land. We are hey, it's Covino and Rich, and the future of cornhole is here. 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
16: Even though things are winding down pretty well around the area, you still have some stop-and-go traffic if you're westbound on the Strip, a little bit west of Burlington to First Avenue. You're heavy if you're westbound on Collins and Pockets between First Avenue and Council, and a little bit busy on northbound Highway 13 between Highway 100 and the Marion Walmart. With your total traffic report for the corridor, I'm Tim Weiland.
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0: Brown, Cleveland. We know Archie will come in there and be like, hey,
1: not my grandson.
0: We're not doing that. We're going back to college again. Yeah. Right? Well, so
1: that is, he could do that.
0: Oh, he will do it.
1: Yeah.
0: They're not going to set him up for failure. I can promise you that.
1: Yeah, you can go back even if you want a team. You know, we're going to talk about that too a little bit. I want to get your thoughts on that. You can just, yeah, hey, y'all, I'm out. Where you going? What you going to lunch? No, I'm going to go back.
0: I'm going back to English class, man. I'm trying to get my degree.
1: Yeah, I'm going to head back to the dorm rooms. Boy, wait, what? You got a whole condo? Yeah, I'm gonna go.
0: I'm a lit major.
1: Yeah, I'm gonna go back to get this dorm room real quick. All right, on the way, you were making some faces when Steve DeSager was giving his award winning update there.
0: Yeah,
1: about Jed York and some things that were happening. Okay. I would love to give you an update on that.
0: That's a hell of a tease.
1: Yeah, I got you. I'm gonna update you on that
0: tease.
1: On a Magic City Monday, Kelvin Washington, Aoife Salon. Stick with your boys, Fox Sports Radio.
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0: enjoying a little vacay time.
1: Well, I should check in with him to see if he actually stuck to his word. He's stuck around here. He's been all over. He said he was supposed to be in, I think, like Seattle or Vancouver or something. And he was like, no, I'm going to just stay in L.A.
2: Did he rent like a Winnebago or something like that?
1: No, I just forgot why he was going up there. I think he's going to some solitude.
2: Just driving the coast.
3: Yeah, now he's at home sending us dirty jokes at 11 a.m.
1: Oh, we got it. Yeah, we did. Yeah.
3: Yeah. I was like, thanks, Rob.
1: Well, that does lead to, some of them led to this conversation we're about to get into. Very perfect timing, Rob G. By the way, if you missed any of today's show, be sure to catch the podcast. Just search The Odd Couple wherever you get your podcast. Please follow it. Rate it 5 stars. 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And again, just search The Odd Couple wherever you get your pod. Best of and a full version. Rob G will get that up in a moment. Speaking of Rob G, Ephraim was very taken aback when Steve DeSager was giving his update with this Jed York situation. Please break it down, Rob G.
3: Oh, it's a tough scene for the Niners owner. Jed York had to plead no contest to a pair of misdemeanor charges Monday after being arrested on suspicion of engaging in prostitution. Here's the headline here. York allegedly responded to an undercover ad on a known prostitution website and arranged for sexual activity with the female in exchange for $140. Now, in the hours and days since then, he's already pled down. It's no longer a prostitution charge. Instead, it's going to be amended to a misdemeanor disorderly conduct as part of a plea agreement to resolve
1: the case. The best part is, Rob G, do you know, see if you what they called his phone. It was a criminal tool.
3: Yes, a criminal tool. They possessing criminal tools.
1: His phone, a criminal tool. Because that, they're doing the work, setting it up on the phone.
4: Oh, wait, so that was the criminal tool? Because I had my imagination went wild on what those criminal tools might have been.
1: Like, well, they let you down.
4: Prostitution. Yeah, they let you down.
1: Yeah, they let you down.
2: Don't toy the shape of a chainsaw. Yeah, it's like, what?
4: It was if Jed York wants to let his freak flag fly, by all means.
1: Well, all I'm going to say is that, well, actually, that ain't going to be all. I got quite a few things to say. Number one, boy, the rich like to stay rich. Because we talked about this with Robert Kraft. They said, what I'm going to not do, Ephraim, is spend money. $140 for somebody. And I told Roger, I said, was he negotiating? Where they're like, $250. Like, what? $100. $140. Bet. Okay, cool. We'll work on that. Like, what is going on? And let me say this. The 49ers, boy, they had an offseason. And I ain't talking about the players. You got the coach in the accident, which is not funny, but I'm saying he's got all the drama there. And then you got the owner out here. What in the world is going on?
2: Wide open out here on the West.
1: Man, the West is wilding right now. The 49ers, my gosh, this is a team everybody's going through. You know we always talk about what's going on in that area where the player's always injured. Like, and they become a joke now.
2: That substation got everybody going crazy out there, man.
1: They got to relax.
2: Okay, let's get into
1: this. Energy field over there, what's going on?
2: Let's get into this, man. I said this about Robert Kraft.
1: What did you say? I wasn't around.
2: You're billionaireing wrong. Okay? Now, if you kinky and you want to, right, there's ways you can set your world up to where, nothing illegal.
1: We're understood.
2: Right? But there's worlds that you can set your world up. Like, you don't have to. Why would you answer a public ad and why would you go to a strip mall? Like it doesn't make any sense.
1: So what is that? Is it the thrill of the rush? Is it the anonymity allegedly?
2: You can create that world.
1: Yeah.
2: That's what I'm saying. If you have the resources.
1: Well, take out the if.
2: Well, you do have the resources. You can create whatever utopic world that you fantasize about. The fact that you're not. It's out of control.
1: No, you're right, but I'm going full Rob G on this. Rob G, they want it out the mud. They want to get it out the mud.
2: The problem is they're not realizing you can create your own mud. Listen to what I'm trying to tell you.
1: You don't think they know that? You don't think they're golfing with a couple elite other friends and then somebody's...
2: To what I'm trying to say to you, you can create a world that parallels what these men are doing.
1: Nah, but see, I want to do it. I don't want to send a driver, Rob G. I'm doing it in these
2: streets. It doesn't even have to be a driver. Okay. I would love to break it down.
1: I'm going
2: to
1: be honest with you. You got about one more time where I'm be like, Ephraim.
2: I'm not going
1: to. You got one more time.
2: I'm not about to do none of that. All I'm saying is you have the resources for this never to happen.
1: We know that. That's why this is shocking. Ephraim, we know this. And that's what makes this thing crazy because we keep hearing about it. You're like, wait, Robert Kraft. Walking up there next to the Little Caesars.
2: How you gonna drive a Phantom Right? How you gonna drive a Phantom
1: and tell your driver to wait
2: to the Lotus Blossom?
1: Hey, I'll be back. Hold on, don't go nowhere, Jerome.
3: To a trailer park in East Palestine, Ohio.
2: No, let's be a little bit more sanitary.
1: Yeah.
2: Okay.
1: The trailer park is crazy.
2: Guess what you could do as a billionaire? You can build your own Lotus Blossom in the back of your compound.
4: You could build your own trailer park.
2: Yeah. In the back of your own compound, if that's what you're into, you can put it right in the back. And you can go anytime you want. See, and you could take money and you could be,
1: that's
2: you
1: cosplay.
2: Created
1: that's cosplay.
2: Your own utopia.
1: He want the real deal.
2: That is the
1: Ain't
2: real deal.
1: Like the real deal, baby.
2: If he would have went to Mama-san and was like, hey, this is what I'm... What? That's what they called her.
1: Okay. I'm crying.
2: She would have helped him set that world up. She would have helped him set the world up. For real.
1: Listen, you ain't wrong. But for whatever reason...
2: Why are you a billionaire then? You a billionaire to do stuff that the regular people
3: Maybe
2: have to
3: he
2: do?
3: Was just really down bad. He ever been down really bad before down bad. You from...
2: Not with $1 billion.
3: Not with $1 billion.
2: Not with $1 billion. What are we talking about?
1: Down bad owning the 49ers is kind of crazy. That's a different kind of down
2: That's
1: bad.
2: That's out of control.
1: Them Ohio streets got them, boy. It is the Odd Couple on a clearly, it ain't too much magic for everybody, city money.
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